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12: All righty. Today's question comes from Sam in Wyoming. He says, my girlfriend believes I'm making the worst decision of our life. 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It's a great deal. And an attorney.

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6: 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The trend is putting a Neato in the microwave to soften it. It's like a stress ball and described by the company as a gratifying, super soft, super stretchy, dough-filled, groovy glob. However, after 13-year-old Eli Blackman saw the videos and tried it, he ended up with third-degree burns, telling Fox News Digital when he took the toy out of the microwave, he and his sister took turns playing with it, and as soon as he squeezed it, the toy burst and hot gel exploded onto his neck, chest, and hands. Blackman was taken to the hospital and then moved to the burn unit. When he got out, he had weekly visits to the burn unit for 4 months. 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For more health news, go to foxnewshealth.com. 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I'm Lisa Brady, Fox News.
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13: Lacrosse's official forecast.
14: Lows level off around 64 tonight under partly cloudy skies. Winds out of the south, 5 to 10 miles an hour. Daytime highs approaching 82 tomorrow, mainly clear skies. Lows dip down to about 60 tomorrow night, mainly clear skies. Dry with temps a bit above average Thursday and Friday, and highs in the low 80s. Currently, it's 75 degrees.

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10: How often are you using AI for work and home life? Google is trying to understand. Google is releasing the first report of its effort to quantify use of its artificial intelligence products by people both while at home and at their jobs. It's called Atlas for Activity, Task, Landscape, and Adoption Study. The first data set is from 15 million interactions with Google Gemini and AI mode in Google Search. The data is depersonalized, taken from 150 countries in multiple languages, and across hundreds of different jobs. What did Google learn? That more workplaces are deploying AI tools, but people aren't using them all that much. They're more likely to use AI for task assistance, but task automation is far less common, and that AI use at work isn't limited to white-collar workers, as people involved in physical labor are using AI to problem-solve or learn skills in real time. With Fox on Tech, I'm Eben Brown, Fox News.
9: La Crosse's official forecast.
11: Lows dip down to about 64 tonight under mainly clear skies. Winds out of the south, 5 to 10 miles an hour. Lots of sunshine again tomorrow. High temperatures reach up to 82. Lows dip down to about 60 tomorrow night. Mainly clear skies. Dry with temperatures above average Thursday and Friday, and highs in the low 80s. Currently, it's 73 degrees.
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13: 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In order to do so, you need to set a goal and a budget. It's also a good idea to find the right savings account to stash your cash and pay down your debt. You can either try the snowball debt method, which focuses on paying off your smallest debts first, or the avalanche method, which focuses on paying off your debts in order of the highest interest rate to the lowest. Next, evaluate and limit spending and determine where you can shave unnecessary expenses. Also, try increasing income streams by picking up odd jobs or side hustle. And it may be time to reevaluate some of your lifestyle choices, even if that means temporarily sacrificing your creature comforts. If you try combining some aspects of your financial situation, you might be surprised how quickly you can increase your savings. Saving you money, Hillary Barsky, Fox News.
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15: Hey, a little bit of breaking news tonight. That South Carolina Senate special runoff is officially over. Darlene Graham, the sister of Lindsey Graham, is considered the winner. She beats Ralph Norman, 95% of the vote in. She's got a 18,000 vote lead, 368 total reported votes. She has 193,000. He's got 175,000, so she is declared the winner. There just are not enough votes left for him to catch. Darlene Green is now South Carolina, we should mention, is solidly Republican, and the winner of tonight's runoff is going to be the odds-on favorite to win the Senate seat in November. So it looks like Darlene Graham, the sister of Lindsey Graham, is going to win, and it looks like Donald Trump carries the day once again. Don't play taps on Donald Trump and his supporters. Donald Trump can still bring it home. Went down to South Carolina and put his reputation on the line and said something along the lines of, think of me on the ballot when you go to vote. And he put his full weight behind Darlene Graham, and she ends up carrying the day, 52-47, as of right now, with about 5% of the votes left to be counted. But according to the Associated Press, she is going to carry the day. All right, that's going to do it for hour number one. Stay right there. By the way, Dolly Parton, that line from the good old days is so heartbreakingly real, right? No amount of money could buy from me the memories that I have of then, and no amount of money could pay me to go back and live through it again. Man, that is a twist of some words, right? That is a turn of a phrase right there. That's pretty good. That's from the song from Dolly Parton back in her early days called The Good Old Days. All right, that's going to do it for us. Stay right there. We're going to talk national parks. Rosie the Riveter, the World War II Homefront National Historical Park, is part of the National Park Series, and we're going to find out all about it next hour. We love these because we always find out things about American history that we just didn't know. So stay right there. That is all coming up. And then, of course, your phone calls and text messages in the 9 o'clock hour. That's going to do it for us. Our executive director is Alex Hinton. Our engineer tonight is Richard Good. I'm McGraw-Milhaven, and this is America at Night on Westwood One.

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8: Darlene Graham moves on. I'm Ted Lindner, Fox News. Multiple states holding runoff elections tonight. In South Carolina, Senator Darlene Graham has won the Republican nomination runoff against Congressman Ralph Norman.
9: Our victory would not have been possible without you, and we are truly grateful. South Carolina is truly Trump country.
8: Graham will now take on Democrat Annie Andrews in November. Graham took over the senator's seat for her late brother, Lindsey, who, of course, died back in mid-July.

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19: You betcha. It's the Rosie the Riveter, World War II Homefront National Historical Park. It was commissioned in 2000 to pay homage to the World War II Homefront movement and Rosie the Riveter. Our guest this hour is Sarah Pritchard. Pritchard, who was in charge of the trust, that's the Friends Group, to the park. Sarah, you mentioned earlier that it's in the bay in San Francisco, in Richmond, California, because one of the reasons is that site, they built 747 ships. Tell me that story. That seems like an extraordinary number of ships in 4 years.
20: Yeah, it was really quite incredible. This was actually, they were called the Kaiser Shipyards. And FDR came and asked him to support the industry by building ships, which is something that he had not done before, or not to this scale. And the way it was done is they created the parts in different sites, and then they used a whirly crane that could lift millions of tons, and they put it together kind of like a puzzle, like... And they were able to build them incredibly fast. And the record is just over 4.5 days for creating one from start to finish and then sending it down the ways.
19: What kind of ships were they?
20: They were Liberty and Victory ships.
19: Wow. And
20: yeah, so mostly for cargo.
19: Right, right, right. Because you had to get the things to where they needed to be. You needed to get the...
20: Absolutely.
19: Yeah, yeah. And the women were the ones on the front line doing the dangerous jobs, working the cranes, putting the nuts and bolts in.
20: Yeah, it was totally mixed. It definitely

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4: Advances. I'm Ted Lindner, Fox News. Multiple states holding runoff elections Tuesday night. In South Carolina, Senator Darlene Graham has won the Republican nomination runoff against Congressman Ralph Norman.
5: Our victory would not have been possible without you, and we are truly grateful. South Carolina is truly Trump country.
4: She will now take on Democrat Annie Andrews in November. Graham taking over the Senate seat for her late brother, Lindsey Graham, who died back in July. Tributes pouring in on Tuesday with news that country legend Dolly Parton had died. Passing away after a brief battle with cancer. Fox's Mike Emanuel with more.
6: Dolly Parton had more than 60 albums and at least 24 number one hits. She was known for her bold fashion and remarkable personality. Dolly was one of 12 children who grew up in a one-room cabin in the Smoky Mountains. She started writing songs as a child and performed at the Grand Ole Opry by age 13. After high school, she packed her bags for Nashville and launched a legendary career. President Trump praised Parton as one of the greatest country singers and far beyond, calling this a true loss for millions of people. The president ordered the American flag to be lowered for 1 week in her honor. It was known she had been dealing with some health issues, but Dolly told People magazine there were still so many things she wanted to achieve.
4: Dolly Parton was 80 years old, and a man accused of terrorizing at least a half dozen people while wearing a Chucky-style mask near Philadelphia City Hall earlier this month has been arrested in Vegas. U.S. Marshals Service's 22-year-old Zymir Hughes was arrested around 8 p.m. in Vegas Tuesday night, being held in the Clark County Detention Center awaiting extradition back to Philadelphia. 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
4: Prosecutors in the Massachusetts trial of Lindsey Clancy continues Wednesday with a rebuttal witness. Fox's Grinnell Scott with more.
14: Forensic psychiatrist Dr. Gregory Sothoff was called to the stand Tuesday afternoon. He said Clancy, during his video interviews, spoke of the male voice she heard, as she put it, outside her head.
15: This is your last chance. You have to kill your kids and then kill yourself.
14: Sothoff said it was also important to note how Clancy added on to her then husband's errands and how calculated it could have been on the day the kids were killed.
15: That would make for a longer time that he was away.
14: The defense will have a chance to question Sothoff, likely the final witness before closing arguments. Grinnell Scott, Fox News.
4: Trade tit for tat. Canada is responding after the Trump administration rolled out 50% tariffs on $20 billion worth of products from our neighbor to the north. Fox's Lucas Tomlinson with more.
16: Canada says it will double its tariffs on American steel and aluminum from 25 to 50%. And will impose more tariffs on 700 other products, ranging from plastics, motorcycles, electronics. Dairy products have been a longstanding feud between neighbors. After the U.S. levied 50% tariffs on $20 billion in Canadian goods, including whiskey, dairy products, and hockey sticks, after talks collapsed. Canadian officials said their new tariffs were also crafted to put maximum pressure in key races ahead of the U.S. midterm elections.
4: Immigration and Customs Enforcement arrested nearly 50,000 people during July. It's the highest single monthly arrest total during the second Trump administration. The arrest tally marks a 15% jump from nearly 43,000 arrests a month earlier. Oil prices fell again Tuesday, which helped support stock prices on Wall Street. The Dow jumping 160 points. NASDAQ added 171. S&P 500 finished up 24. I'm Ted Lindner. This is Fox News.
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10: Take a pause.
11: Your backyard may be a quiet paradise, but it's not the safest place for pets. Dr. Lance Wheeler of Texas A&M University with just some of the hazards.
12: Lilies are extremely dangerous. Sago palm is highly toxic and can cause acute liver failure. Blue-green algae can be found in ponds and standing water and can be rapidly fatal. And then flowering plants such as oleander, azaleas, rhododendrons, and foxglove can affect the heart.
11: Then there are all the pesticides, herbicides, and other chemicals that can cause
12: vomiting, diarrhea, lethargy and weakness, tremors, or seizures.
11: But why are cats and dogs so vulnerable compared to people?
12: Because they walk directly on treated surfaces and then groom themselves.
11: So vets say go for pet-safe organic lawn products unless you want to try to put sneakers on the dog. Take a pause. Jill Nato, Fox News.
0: La Crosse's official forecast.
13: Lowest level off around 64 overnight, under mainly clear skies, winds out of the south, 5 to 10 miles an hour. Lots of sunshine again Wednesday. Daytime highs approaching 82. Lows dip down to about 60 Wednesday night, mainly clear skies. Dry Thursday and Friday, under clear skies, with highs in the low 80s. Currently 70.

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1: Lacrosse's official forecast.
5: Lows level off around 64 overnight under mainly clear skies. Winds out of the south, 5 to 10 miles an hour. Lots of sunshine again Wednesday. Daytime highs approaching 82. Lows dip down to about 60 Wednesday night. Mainly clear skies. Dry Thursday and Friday under clear skies with highs in the low 80s. Currently 70.
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7: Field. I'm Sue Guzman, Fox News. The world remembering country music legend and global icon Dolly Parton, who died at the age of 80. Announcing Tuesday night that she died in a Nashville hospital following a brief battle with cancer. Fox's Mike Emanuel has more.
8: Dolly Parton was a beloved figure, passing away today at age 80, known for being a prolific singer, songwriter, philanthropist, and actress during a seven-decade career. Dolly Parton inspired multiple generations of artists and fans. It was known she had been dealing with some health issues, but Dolly told People magazine last Friday there were still so many things she wanted to achieve. Her nephew made the announcement this afternoon.
9: Rest in peace, Aunt Dolly. Aunt Granny. Gigi. May God bless Dolly Parton, and may God bless you all. She will always love you.
8: Dolly Parton had more than 60 albums and at least 24 number one hits. She was known for her bold fashion and remarkable personality.
7: Darlene Graham has won the Republican nomination for Senate in South Carolina's special primary election, defeating Republican Congressman Ralph Norman.
10: I want to thank President Trump for all of his support and his endorsement. Mr. President, Lindsey truly loved you and viewed you as one of his closest friends. I appreciate that bond and appreciate all that you've done for our country.
7: She will take on Democrat Annie Andrews in November. In Oklahoma, Tulsa businessman Mike Massey narrowly won the Republican nomination for Oklahoma governor, defeating State Attorney General Gentner Drummond after getting a boost from President Trump. And in Alaska, Daniel J. Sullivan has advanced to the general election for U.S. Senate. The November matchup is a ranked choice contest, so the incumbent, Republican Senator Dan Sullivan, and U.S. Representative Mary Peltola have also advanced. 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
7: The prosecution Tuesday calling one of their final witnesses in the trial of Lindsay Clancy, the Massachusetts woman charged with murdering her three children. Fox's Brian Yenis on the testimony from FBI psychiatrist Dr. Gregory Satoff.
14: He suggested he's never seen a case like Lindsay Clancy's, calling her claims that a male voice commanded her to kill her three children very unusual. Another prosecution witness, forensic psychologist Dr. Kirk Heilbrunn, testified Clancy is criminally responsible despite her severe mental illness. He said she maintained control and planned the killings by sending her husband on errands. The defense argues Clancy suffered from a temporary postpartum psychotic break.
7: If convicted, Clancy could face life in prison. Canada Tuesday striking back at the United States, announcing retaliatory tariffs on about $20 billion worth of American goods. The duties announced Tuesday includes steel, dairy products, appliance, and farm equipment as the trade war between the once friendly neighbors escalated sharply. The new tariffs extending well beyond industrial goods, hitting everyday purchases as well, such as seafood, cheese, clothing, cosmetics, and toilet paper. The National Guard's pulling out of New Orleans. Details from Fox's Tom Graham.
15: The Louisiana National Guard is ending its eight-month deployment on the streets of New Orleans. In December, 350 troops were sent to the city's French Quarter to ramp up security after a previous attack on Bourbon Street during 2025 New Year's celebrations. Republican Governor Jeff Landry requested the deployment following President Trump's high-profile use of National Guard troops in several Democrat-led cities. The deployment was initially expected to end following Mardi Gras in February, but was extended until this month. The Louisiana Guard says they assisted in 4,000 patrols. Tom Graham, Fox News.
7: I'm Sue Gosman.
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0: La Crosse's official forecast.
9: Lows level off around 64 overnight under mainly clear skies. Winds out of the south, 5 to 10 miles an hour. Lots of sunshine again Wednesday. Daytime highs approaching 82. Lows dip down to about 60 Wednesday night. Mainly clear skies. Dry Thursday and Friday under clear skies with highs in the low 80s. Currently, it's 69 degrees.

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4: La Crosse's official forecast.
5: Lows dip down to about 64 overnight under mainly clear skies. Southwesterly winds 5 to 10 miles an hour. Mainly clear Wednesday. Slight chance of rain showers. High temperatures reach up to 81. Wednesday night, lows dip down to about 60. Lots of sunshine and dry Thursday and Friday with highs in the low 80s. Currently, it's 68 degrees.
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6: Advances. I'm Ted Lindner, Fox News. Multiple states holding runoff elections Tuesday night. In South Carolina, Senator Darlene Graham has won the Republican nomination runoff against Congressman Ralph Norman.
7: Our victory would not have been possible without you, and we are truly grateful. Is truly Trump country.
6: She will now take on Democrat Annie Andrews in November. Graham taking over the Senate seat for her late brother, Lindsey Graham, who died back in July. Tributes pouring in on Tuesday with news that country legend Dolly Parton had died. Passing away after a brief battle with cancer. Fox's Mike Emanuel with more.
8: Dolly Parton had more than 60 albums and at least 24 number one hits. She was known for her bold fashion and remarkable personality. Dolly was one of 12 children who grew up in a one-room cabin in the Smoky Mountains. She started writing songs as a child and performed at the Grand Ole Opry by age 13. After high school, she packed her bags for Nashville and launched a legendary career. President Trump praised Parton as one of the greatest country singers and far beyond, calling this a true loss for millions of people. The president ordered the American flag to be lowered for 1 week in her honor. It was known she had been dealing with some health issues, but Dolly told People magazine there were still so many things she wanted to achieve.
6: Dolly Parton was 80 years old, and a man accused of terrorizing at least a half dozen people while wearing a Chucky-style mask near Philadelphia City Hall earlier this month has been arrested in Vegas. U.S. Marshals Service's 22-year-old Zymir Hughes was arrested around 8 p.m. in Vegas Tuesday night, being held in the Clark County Detention Center awaiting extradition back to Philadelphia. 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
6: Prosecutors in the Massachusetts trial of Lindsey Clancy continues Wednesday with a rebuttal witness. Fox's Grinnell Scott with more.
20: Forensic psychiatrist Dr. Gregory Sothoff was called to the stand Tuesday afternoon. He said Clancy, during his video interviews, spoke of the male voice she heard, as she put it, outside her head.
21: This is your last chance. You have to kill your kids and then kill yourself.
20: Sothoff said it was also important to note how Clancy added on to her then-husband's errands and how calculated it could have been on the day the kids were killed.
21: That would make for a longer time that he was away.
20: The defense will have a chance to question Sothoff, likely the final witness before closing arguments. Grinnell Scott, Fox News.
6: Trade tit-for-tat. Canada is responding after the Trump administration rolled out 50% tariffs on $20 billion worth of products from our neighbor to the north. Fox's Lucas Tomlinson with more.
22: Canada says it will double its tariffs on American steel and aluminum from 25 to 50%. And will impose more tariffs on 700 other products, ranging from plastics, motorcycles, electronics. Dairy products have been a long-standing feud between neighbors. After the U.S. levied 50% tariffs on $20 billion in Canadian goods, including whiskey, dairy products, and hockey sticks, after talks collapsed. Canadian officials said their new tariffs were also crafted to put maximum pressure in key races ahead of the U.S. midterm elections.
6: Immigration and Customs Enforcement arrested nearly 50,000 people during July. It's the highest single monthly arrest total during the second Trump administration. The arrest tally marks a 15% jump from nearly 43,000 arrests a month earlier. Oil prices fell again Tuesday, which helped support stock prices on Wall Street. The Dow jumping 160 points. NASDAQ added 171. S&P 500 finished up 24.
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0: Lacrosse's official forecast.
10: Lows dip down to about 64 overnight under mainly clear skies. Southwesterly winds 5 to 10 miles an hour. Mainly clear Wednesday. Slight chance of rain showers. High temperatures reach up to 81. Wednesday night, lows dip down to about 60. Lots of sunshine and dry Thursday and Friday with highs in the low 80s. Currently, it's 68 degrees.

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3: In Apex Legends, Japanese squad Unlimited pulled off a stunning under-the-radar comeback. After qualifying in 14th place, they rallied to defeat Zeta Division, clinching their first-ever S-tier title. In the Fatal Fury City of the Wolves tournament,
5: Dark Angel is the world champion of the EWC 2026!
3: Dark Angel Castillo Gomez of Natus Vincere claimed his first major tournament victory, becoming the first player engraved on the EWC totem. And in Valorant, 100 Thieves secured their first ever international trophy with an undefeated run.
6: Cryo gets it done!
3: Erasing a 12-10 deficit in overtime, they defeated reigning champions NRG 3-1. Matthew Cryocell's Penganiban was named MVP. Eamon Dignam, Fox News.
2: La Crosse's official forecast.
7: Lows dip down to about 64 overnight, under mainly clear skies, southwesterly winds, 5-10 miles an hour. Mainly clear Wednesday, slight chance of rain showers, high temperatures reach up to 81. Wednesday night, lows dip down to about 60. Lots of sunshine and dry Thursday and Friday with highs in the low 80s. Currently, it's 68 degrees.
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8: I'm Sue Guzman, Fox News. The world remembering country music legend and global icon Dolly Parton, who died Tuesday at the age of 80. Her publicist announcing that she died in a Nashville hospital following a brief battle with cancer. Fox's Mike Emanuel reports.
9: Dolly Parton was a beloved figure, passing away today at age 80, known for being a prolific singer, songwriter, philanthropist, and actress during a 7-decade career. Dolly Parton inspired multiple generations of artists and fans. It was known she had been dealing with some health issues, but Dolly told People magazine last Friday there were still so many things she wanted to achieve. Her nephew made the announcement this afternoon.
10: Rest in peace, Aunt Dolly, Aunt Granny, Gigi. May God bless Dolly Parton, and may God bless you all. She will always love you.
9: Dolly Parton had more than 60 albums and at least 24 number one hits. She was known for her bold fashion and remarkable personality.
8: Darlene Graham wins the Republican nomination for Senate in South Carolina.
11: The sister of the late Senator Lindsey Graham defeated Congressman Ralph Norman in Tuesday's GOP primary runoff. Graham thanked President Trump, who endorsed her.
12: Lindsey truly loved you and viewed you as one of his closest friends. I appreciate that bond and appreciate all that you've done for our country. Our victory would not have been possible without you, and we are truly grateful.
11: Graham was appointed to her brother's seat last month by South Carolina Governor Henry McMaster. Chris DeMeo, Fox News.
8: In Oklahoma, Tulsa businessman Mike Massey narrowly won the Republican nomination for Oklahoma governor after getting a boost from President Trump. And in Alaska, Republican Daniel J. Sullivan advances to the general election for U.S. Senate. The November matchup is a ranked choice contest. 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
8: The prosecution Tuesday calling one of their final witnesses in the trial of Lindsay Clancy, the Massachusetts woman charged with murdering her three children. Fox's Brian Yenis on the testimony from FBI psychiatrist Dr. Gregory Satoff.
15: He suggested he's never seen a case like Lindsay Clancy's, calling her claims that a male voice commanded her to kill her three children very unusual. Another prosecution witness, forensic psychologist Dr. Kirk Heilbrunn, testified Clancy is criminally responsible despite her severe mental illness. He said she maintained control and planned the killings by sending her husband on errands. The defense argues Clancy suffered from a temporary postpartum psychotic break.
8: If convicted, Clancy could face life in prison. Canada Tuesday striking back at the United States, announcing retaliatory tariffs on about $20 billion worth of American goods. Duties announced Tuesday included steel, dairy products, appliances, and farm equipment as the trade war between the once friendly neighbors escalated sharply. New tariffs extended well beyond industrial goods, hitting everyday purchases such as seafood, cheese, clothing, cosmetics, and toilet paper. Talks with President Trump and Canada's Prime Minister Mark Carney broke down over the weekend. The man wanted for allegedly terrorizing residents and visitors in Philadelphia while wearing a Chucky character mask has been arrested in Las Vegas. An active warrant had been issued for Zymir Hughes for aggravated assault and allegedly terrorizing citizens and disrupting the peace in Philadelphia's downtown area, recording the interactions on his cell phone. Hughes currently being held at the Clark County Detention Center in Las Vegas as he awaits extradition back to Pennsylvania. A tragedy in Pakistan, where a hospital nursery fire has killed 14 newborns. The blaze breaking out early Wednesday at a major government hospital in Pakistan's capital, killing 14 babies. At least one baby was rescued.
16: There's a big difference between a bar DJ and a wedding DJ. 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
7: 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Ella Langley's song holds for a 13th week at number one on the Billboard Hot 100. The hit, which first led the Hot 100 in February, is one of just five and the only one by an act known for primarily recording country music to have dominated for 13 weeks or more among female acts. The band Perry has released You Lie Forever Version, a new take on the group's platinum-certified breakout single, featuring rising singer-songwriter Caitlin Butts. You Lie first appeared as the opening track on the Grammy-winning group's self-titled 2010 debut album and quickly became one of the band's defining songs, getting a remake 16 years later. That's Fox Country on Fox News.
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6: La Crosse's official forecast.
12: Lows dip down to about 64 overnight under mainly clear skies, southwesterly winds 5 to 10 miles an hour. Mainly clear Wednesday, slight chance of rain showers, high temperatures reach up to 81. Wednesday night, lows dip down to about 60. Lots of sunshine and dry Thursday and Friday with highs in the low 80s. Currently, it's 66 degrees.

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2: Take a pause.
3: One of the world's cutest animals. A river otter spotted in what has been considered a rough neighborhood, the Bronx River. It's the first time that's happened in about 100 years.
4: Really exciting to see just how far we've come.
3: That's RJ Hawkins, a wildlife researcher working with the Bronx Zoo. He photographed the otter with a motion-activated camera. The Bronx River's been a mess for decades, but he says it's getting cleaned up.
4: A lot of nonprofits, such as the Bronx River Alliance, have done the work over the years to clean up the river, to take out trash, things like tires and other things that have been dumped in the river.
3: And he says this otter proves it's working.
4: Otters are kind of an indicator species of freshwater ecosystem health.
3: However, there are rumors the otter turned to RJ's camera along the Bronx River and said, "What are you looking at?" Take pause. Jill Nato, Fox News.
5: La Crosse's official forecast.
6: Slight chance of rain showers today. Otherwise, mainly clear skies. Highs around 81. Northwesterly winds 8 to 15 miles an hour. Lows dip down to about 60 tonight. High of 81 tomorrow. Bright sunshine. Temperatures above average Friday and Saturday with highs in the low 80s. Slight chance for showers Saturday. Right now, 66.
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7: Darlene Graham moves on. I'm Ted Lindner, Fox News. Multiple states holding runoff elections Tuesday night, including in South Carolina, where Senator Darlene Graham, the sister of the late Senator Lindsey Graham, has won the Republican nomination runoff against Congressman Ralph Norman.
8: Our victory would not have been possible without you, and we are truly grateful. Is truly Trump country.
7: She'll now take on Democrat Annie Andrews in November. Graham took over the Senate seat for her late brother Lindsey Graham, who died suddenly back in July. In Oklahoma, Tulsa businessman Mike Mazie narrowly won the Republican nomination for Oklahoma governor after getting a boost from President Trump. In Alaska, Republican Daniel J. Sullivan advances to the general election for U.S. Senate. The November matchup, a ranked choice contest. The incumbent, Republican Senator Dan S. Sullivan, and Democratic former U.S. Representative Mary Peltola have also advanced. Sad news out of Nashville on Tuesday.

0: It's 26 after. Hot and dry conditions are causing damaging wildfires in a number of western states, and now it includes Texas. Correspondent Clayton Neville reports from Dallas.
1: The Ross Fire in Palo Pinto County, about 60 miles west of Fort Worth, has burned over 50,000 acres since it started on Monday. Excessive heat and extreme dryness, the contributing factors. Bo Adler with the Texas A&M Forest Service.
2: We will be inserting strike teams of engines and task forces of dozers to protect the communities of Grayford, and inserting dozer task forces on Highway 180, Highway 254 to work to contain and protect structures along the flanks of the fire.
1: Authorities say at least five structures have been destroyed. No injuries or deaths reported. Crews also dropping water and retardant on the flames from the air. And evacuations were seen in parts of Palo Pinto County and Jack County. This as smaller fires burn in the north and west Texas regions, and as the Hawk Fire burns near Reno, Nevada. Progress being made in containment. Around 9,000 people have been cleared to go back to their homes, specifically in the areas east of State Route 395, while about 5,000 people are still evacuated. I'm Clayton Neville.
0: Usually, if a college sports athlete is good enough, they turn pro and play professionally. It's never been the other way around. As Bruce Morton reports, one major college football conference doesn't want players returning from the pros to the sports they once played in universities.
3: Not so fast, says the Big Ten. Sources have told ESPN the conference Tuesday will pass a rule prohibiting players who have left the college ranks from resurfacing on Big Ten rosters. Specifically, the ruling targets players who declared for the NFL draft and did not withdraw, those who appeared on an NFL roster, or those who signed a contract with a pro league. The ruling comes on the heels of two NFL players leaving their respective teams to play for LSU. I'm Bruce Morton.
0: America in the Morning for Wednesday, August 26th, 2026 is produced by Jeff McKay. I'm John Trout. This is Westwood One.
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5: LaCrosse's official forecast.
6: Slight chance of rain showers today. Otherwise, mainly clear skies. Highs around 81. Northwesterly winds 8 to 15 miles an hour. Lows dip down to about 60 tonight. High of 81 tomorrow. Bright sunshine. Temperatures above average Friday and Saturday with highs in the low 80s. Slight chance for showers Saturday. Currently 67.
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4: This is America in the Morning from Westwood One. Coming up this half hour.
5: Her family says Dolly Parton died peacefully in Nashville. She was 80. I'm Ed Donahue.
6: Two unvaccinated people in Pennsylvania are dead from measles, the first in the U.S. this year. I'm Julie Walker.
7: A Fox News interview with a Democratic Senate candidate in Michigan making headlines. I'm Clayton Neville.
8: A family dinner turned deadly in Montana. Eight relatives are dead, including four children. I'm Sue Aller.
9: President Trump says he's considering changing the name of Lake Ontario to Lake America. Mike Kemp in Washington.
10: The Consumer Confidence Index dropped this month, dipping 0.8 points to a lukewarm 89.4 in August. I'm Jennifer King.
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4: Welcome back, and thanks for listening. 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AccuWeather.com meteorologist Brian Thompson. Where's the hot spots?
16: We're going to be watching a few areas for the potential for some severe weather today. We're going to be watching through the parts of the Ohio Valley, especially northern Indiana, southern parts of Michigan, maybe northwest Ohio, and even the southern suburbs of Chicago for the potential for some flooding downpours, damaging wind gusts with some of those storms that pop up later on today into this evening. Also farther south, another cluster of showers and the potential for some severe thunderstorms through Arkansas, western and northern parts of Mississippi and the southwest western part of Tennessee around the Memphis area. The potential for flash flooding and damaging winds with some of those storms as well. Now, farther east out ahead of where these storms are going to be, we'll have some showers and thunderstorms across the rest of the southeast today. Across the northeast and mid-Atlantic, though, overall a pretty nice day. We're expecting a fair amount of sunshine and low humidity before those showers and storms from the west move in for tomorrow. Largely dry across the plains, still very hot across much of Texas. Dallas and Houston over 100 today, and really much of Texas will be in the triple digits this afternoon. Going to be watching for some severe storms in eastern Colorado, eastern parts of New Mexico. Hail, damaging winds possible with those storms, and really all throughout the Four Corners region and through the Rockies, there will be some spotty thunderstorms around. But again, the highest risk for severe storms through eastern Colorado and New Mexico. And then farther west toward the west coast, we're going to be looking at mostly dry weather today. Still pretty hot, though, across a lot of California. Downtown Los Angeles still pushing 100 degrees today, and still some really intense heat in the desert southwest. A lot of places in southern and western Arizona topping 115 this afternoon. That's the nation's weather. I'm AccuWeather.com meteorologist Brian Thompson.
4: 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Country music icon Dolly Parton, whose soaring vibrato vocals, poignant songwriting, and memorable costumes defined her rise from a log cabin in the Tennessee mountains to the height of stardom and acclaim, has died in Nashville. Correspondent Ed Donahue reports on the passing of the legendary singer, songwriter, actress, and philanthropist.
5: Her family says Dolly Parton died peacefully in Nashville. She was 80.
17: I started out as a young girl here in this town, and I wore a lot of makeup, I wore a lot of hair, and my look, sincerely, came from a very honest place. It was a country girl's idea of glamour, just like my song of Backwoods Barbie. I wanted to be pretty more than anything in the world.
5: Parton rose from life in a log cabin in the Tennessee mountains to the height of stardom. She wrote hundreds of classic songs, including Jolene, 9 to 5.

0: to work to contain and protect structures along the flanks of the fire.
1: Authorities say at least five structures have been destroyed. No injuries or deaths reported. Crews also dropping water and retardant on the flames from the air. And evacuations were seen in parts of Palo Pinto County and Jack County. This as smaller fires burn in the North and West Texas regions, and as the Hawk Fire burns near Reno, Nevada. Progress being made in containment. Around 9,000 people have been cleared to go back to their homes, specifically in the areas east of State Route 395, while about 5,000 people are still evacuated. I'm Clayton Neville.
2: Usually, if a college sports athlete is good enough, they turn pro and play professionally. It's never been the other way around. As Bruce Morton reports, one major college football conference doesn't want players returning from the pros to the sports they once played in universities.
3: Not so fast, says the Big Ten. Sources have told ESPN the conference Tuesday will pass a rule prohibiting players who have left the college ranks from resurfacing on Big Ten rosters. Specifically, the ruling targets players who declared for the NFL draft and did not withdraw, those who appeared on an NFL roster, or those who signed a contract with a pro league. The ruling comes on the heels of two NFL players leaving their respective teams to play for LSU. I'm Bruce Morton.
2: America in the Morning for Wednesday, August 26th, 2026 is produced by Jeff McKay. I'm John Trout. This is Westwood One.
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6: Lacrosse's official forecast.
7: Slight chance of rain showers today. Otherwise, mainly clear skies. Highs around 81. Northwesterly winds 8 to 15 miles an hour. Lows dip down to about 60 tonight. High of 81 tomorrow. Bright sunshine. Temperatures above average Friday and Saturday with highs in the low 80s. Slight chance for showers Saturday. Currently 64.
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11: I'm Monica DeLuca. A new comedy series starring Will Ferrell is streaming now on Netflix called The Hawk.
12: I guess they'll let anybody in the PGA Tour nowadays.
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11: Lonnie Hawkins was 2004's number one golfer. But present day, he's struggling on the back nine of his career to recapture the magic. His body says retire, but his heart says he's not done yet. Also out now, Lucky on Apple TV+. A new series starring Anya Taylor-Joy as a con artist who is forced to go on the run when a multi-million dollar heist goes sideways.
16: I taught you how to survive in the life that you were born into.
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11: The series is executive produced by Reese Witherspoon. That's Fox Tube on Fox News.
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1: This is America in the Morning from Westwood One. Coming up this half hour.
2: Her family says Dolly Parton died peacefully in Nashville. She was 80. I'm Ed Donahue.
3: Two unvaccinated people in Pennsylvania are dead from measles, the first in the U.S. this year. I'm Julie Walker.
4: A Fox News interview with a Democratic Senate candidate in Michigan making headlines. I'm Clayton Neville.
5: A family dinner turned deadly in Montana. Eight relatives are dead, including four children. I'm Sue Aller.
6: President Trump says he's considering changing the name of Lake Ontario to Lake America. Mike Kemp in Washington.
7: The Consumer Confidence Index dropped this month, dipping 0.8 points to a lukewarm 89.4 in August. I'm Jennifer King.
1: Back after these messages.
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11: Can you find out if there are any delays in the 16th Street BART station?
12: Sure.
11: Okay, and then I need to know if it's going to rain this afternoon.
12: Checking BART and the weather. I'm not seeing any current advisory for 16th Street Mission right now.
11: Okay, great. Yeah, so I'll be on time. How about the rain?
12: Good news. No rain expected today in San Francisco.
10: As heard in the OpenAI demo video, they call it full duplex architecture. And while you're interacting with it, the AI is already working on your request. It cuts down that stilted lag time created when users ask a question and the AI compiles its answer. GPT Live 1 and Live 1 Mini are already rolling out to the apps. With Fox on Tech, I'm Evan Brown, Fox News.
0: Oh.

0: 5 till. Welcome back. You're with America in the Morning. It appears Americans are losing confidence in the economy. Correspondent Jennifer King reports on the latest measure of consumer confidence.
1: The Consumer Confidence Index dropped this month, dipping 0.8 points to a lukewarm 89.4 in August. Compare that to early 2025, when readings were consistently over 100. The Conference Board report shows Americans' confidence in the economy is at its lowest level in 7 months. Chief economist Dana Peterson says respondents' views of present business conditions improved, but their outlook for the near-term future soured. Respondents cited elevated prices in general and oil, gas, and groceries specifically, along with concerns about war, trade, and jobs. I'm Jennifer King.
0: A federal judge on Tuesday blocked Ohio from requiring proof of citizenship when registering to vote at motor vehicle offices. It's a blow to Republicans who've pushed to tighten voter ID requirements ahead of the midterms. In his opinion, U.S. District Judge Solomon Oliver Jr. said that Ohio's process for registering voters at the Bureau of Motor Vehicles requires residents to produce more documentation than what is required by the National Voter Registration Act, a federal law passed in 1993 that requires states under most circumstances to allow people to register to vote when applying or renewing a driver's license. Ohio's Secretary of State announced the Buckeye State will immediately appeal the ruling. Shifting gears from the movie studios in Hollywood to the music studios of Nashville, the world is mourning the loss of country music legend Dolly Parton, whose impoverished upbringing led to her becoming a star on the concert stage and big screen as a businesswoman and philanthropist who passed away following a brief battle with cancer at the age of 80. We thank Benstown Media for the tribute to Dolly Parton.
2: The world is mourning the loss of the legendary singer, songwriter, and entertainer, Dolly Parton, who has died at the age of 80.
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2: Born in 1946 in Tennessee, Dolly grew up the fourth of 12 children in a poor farming community, turning songs born from hardship into some of the most beloved music ever written.
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2: A member of the Country Music Hall of Fame and Rock and Roll Hall of Fame, Dolly won 11 Grammys, sold more than 100 million records, and became a successful actress, businesswoman, and philanthropist. We remember Dolly Parton.
0: That's our show for today, Wednesday, August 26th, 2026. America in the Morning is produced by Jeff McKay. I'm John Trout. This is Westwood One.
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8: Darlene did it big time. I'm Carmen Roberts, Fox News. Trump-backed Darlene Graham advances to the general election of South Carolina to compete for a full-term U.S. Senate seat previously held by her brother, the late Lindsey Graham. She won about 53% of the vote in the Republican primary runoff, and during her victory speech, slammed her Democratic opponent.
9: My Democratic opponent, Dr. Annie Andrews, is the most radical liberal ever nominated for a statewide office by by the South Carolina Democratic Party.
8: South Carolina is a tough state for Democrats to win, but they believe the race could become more competitive as President Trump's approval rating continues to fall. The president ordered flags to fly at half staff for a week to honor Dolly Parton, who died from cancer yesterday at age 80. Nephew says she will never be forgotten.
10: Dolly called me and said she wants to rest in a beautiful bed of plush cotton because after a life wearing heavy rhinestones, she finally deserves to be comfortable and have some rest.
8: The world is
10: rest in peace, Aunt Dolly.
8: The world is remembering Dolly for her music and the vast ways she gave back, including her Imagination Library, which has given millions of free books to kids. President Trump levels a new warning at Iran about keeping the Strait of Hormuz safe. Fox's Trey Yingst reports from Tel Aviv on the president's Truth Social post.
11: The president posted, "I've just been informed by the United States Navy that all mines have been removed and or detonated from within the international waters of the Strait of Hormuz. Iran has been notified that any ship or boat placing new mines will be immediately and systematically destroyed."
8: And crude oil is down 2.5% at this hour at $80.23 a barrel. 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
12: 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Heroes like U.S. Army Sergeant William Bernard McKenna, exposed to burn pits. McKenna later died from T-cell lymphoma, leaving his wife, Dina, and two daughters. Tunnel to Towers honored Sergeant McKenna. 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Donate $11 a month. 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
8: A man accused of terrorizing at least six people while wearing a Chucky-style mask near Philadelphia City Hall earlier this month is arrested in Las Vegas.
15: The U.S. Marshals Service says 22-year-old Zymir Hughes was arrested Tuesday night in Las Vegas and is being held in the Clark County Detention Center awaiting extradition back to Philadelphia. The charges listed in the warrant include aggravated assault and terroristic threats. Investigators allege that during one encounter, the suspect held one hand behind his back and asked a woman if she was ready to die. In another incident, a female jogger sustained a leg injury while attempting to run away from Hughes. In total, Hughes allegedly chased and threatened at least six people around City Hall in Center City back on August 12th over a roughly 15-minute span. Ted Lindner, Fox News.
8: In another bizarre situation, police arrest a California man after finding a guillotine near the U.S. Capitol.
16: Capitol cops say the guillotine was in the bed of a pickup truck parked illegally near the Capitol complex. Arresting 35-year-old Filian Tam Dui Le of Julian, California. Now an investigation is underway. Cops want to know why he drove from California with such a device. Detectives are reportedly looking into his background to try to help determine a motive. Lay is being held on a carrying a dangerous weapons charge. Gary Baumgarten, Fox News.
8: A fast-moving wildfire is tearing through ranch land in north-central Texas, forcing evacuations and closing schools. The Ross Fire exploded to more than 78 square miles in less than a day, fueled by extreme heat and high winds. It's about 8% contained. Target pulls a children's Halloween costume from the shelves after widespread social media backlash and apologizes for selling a garment that critics say evoked racist minstrel caricatures. As stock futures are lower, S&P futures down 5 points. I'm Carmen Roberts. This is Fox News.
17: LaCrosse's official forecast.
18: A slight chance of showers late this afternoon, otherwise sunny with a high near 80. Northwest winds at 5 to 13, gusting up to 21. For tonight, mostly clear and 60. Thursday, sunshine and a high of 81. For Thursday night, mostly clear and 55. For Friday, sunny and a high of 82. Friday night, mostly cloudy and 63. On Saturday, a 50-50 chance of showers and thunderstorms, mostly cloudy and a high of 81. On Saturday night, a chance of showers and thunderstorms, then showers likely and possibly a thunderstorm after 1 a.m., mostly cloudy, a low of 67. On Sunday, a chance of showers and thunderstorms before 1 p.m., then a slight chance of showers, partly sunny with a high near 85. Sunday night, a 40% chance of rain, mainly after 1 a.m., partly cloudy and a low of 69. For Monday, a 20% chance of rain, partly sunny and 85. Monday night, again a slight chance of rain, partly cloudy and 64. Tuesday, mostly sunny and 84. In La Crosse, humidity is at 94%, winds are calm, barometers at 29.90, dew points at 63 degrees. Fair skies, 64 degrees at WIZM.
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25: There won't be any charges filed against billionaire Elon Musk for violating Wisconsin election laws. That's according to La Crosse County District Attorney Tim Grinke. He was looking into whether social media posts Musk made broke bribery laws by offering $1 million to people to vote in the state Supreme Court race. Grinke said that while it appeared to some that the original post could be seen that way, a later post corrected the intent.
26: The first post may have been a crime, but my decision is more on proving this beyond reasonable doubt, taking into account the sequence of events, the context that this was done in, the intent of the posts together. I don't think a jury would convict him of a crime.
25: Musk had backed Brad Schimmel, who lost the election. The suspect in a recent La Crosse shooting incident has made his initial appearance on an attempted homicide charge. 18-year-old Braden Calhoun from Westby will have an evidence hearing next Tuesday. Calhoun and a 16-year-old juvenile were arrested after the August 9th shooting, in which two other juveniles were fired at while sitting inside a vehicle on South 7th Street. School is becoming more expensive for Wisconsin families, according to some area residents and the group Opportunity Wisconsin. A roundtable discussion in Onalaska on Tuesday aimed some criticism at tariffs that are supported by Republicans in Congress, including 3rd District Rep. Derek Van Orden. Longtime La Crosse Teachers Union leader John Havlicek says critics of programs such as school lunch don't seem to have empathy for families that struggle.
27: Because there's some kind of a judgment mentality on people's part that if you can't afford lunch, that's your fault.
25: Parents who took part in the roundtable say the costs of lunch, sports programs, and even snacks for kids can strain family budgets. Wisconsin Attorney General Josh Call stopped by the WISM studio late last week, opening up about the state's frequent legal battles with the federal government. Host Rick Solem asked about that.
28: How many times have you sued Donald Trump?
29: More than 60.
28: Okay.
29: We're in more than 60 multi-state cases challenging different actions the Trump administration has taken. And we keep winning in case after case. And the reason is because this administration is consistently flouting the law.
25: Call pointed to federal lawsuit victories over housing funds as a primary example, stating those court orders prevented the administration from freezing money needed for programs such as La Crosse's Pathways Home Initiative. For the first time in its 143-year history, the La Crosse Area Family YMCA will be led by a woman. The Wise Board of Directors has named Nikki West as its next chief executive officer. West, who had served as chief development officer since 2021, becomes the 19th executive to head the organization when she steps into the role on September 8th. Bill Soper is retiring after leading the YMCA as CEO for 31 years. I'm Brad Williams.
0: The news you need to start your day. 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

0: Good morning, La Crosse. Good morning, Cooley Region. I'm playing a little bit of Dolly Parton this morning as the entertainer passed away at age 80, and certainly somebody who, from my opinion, crossed multiple cultural and political divides and was popular all around the country. Coming up a little bit later, we're going to talk to Jessie from Q98 about her legacy and her career. I mean, she was in music, she was in television, she was in movies, she was very much a philanthropist and somebody that the president is recognizing by lowering flags to a half staff for a week. So great loss, but certainly a popular entertainer.
1: Yeah, and beloved by entertainers and the country alike. I mean, just a nationally known and nationally beloved figure.
0: Yeah, and one of her songs, and Kevin always helps me remember this, but her song, I Will Always Love You, when you hear the song, you think it's a ballad, a husband and wife or a boyfriend and girlfriend, but she actually wrote that song over kind of a professional breakup that she had because she's on a TV show.
1: Yeah, Porter Wagner.
0: Yeah, she was on the Porter Wagner show.
1: Way back in the beginning of her career.
0: Right, but she wanted to branch out. She wanted to experiment, see what she was capable of doing, and he didn't want her to do that and said it was a mistake and that she should stay with the show. So they always remained friends, as a result of that, she wrote that song, and it's really a tribute to the friendship that they had. And they, again, as I said, they remained friends even after she left the program. So we want to play a piece here from Fox Radio about Dolly Parton.
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3: I'm Michelle Polino. The country world is reacting to the death of Dolly Parton. The legendary country singer, philanthropist, actress, playwright, and author died Tuesday in Nashville at 80 years old. Reba McEntire posted on her Instagram, writing in part, "Dolly, thank you for all the wonderful things you did for us on earth. Your love, your music, and you gave so much with your huge, huge heart." Ending it, "I will always love you, Reba." Keith Urban posted to his Instagram story writing, "Heartbroken today, Dolly Parton," and adding, "I have no words right now." Blake Shelton said, "Being with Parton was like being with the funniest, most loving, most caring, and closest member of your family." Casey Musgraves wrote in part that the world feels a lot less sparkly all of a sudden. President Trump wrote on Truth Social that Parton was one of the greatest country singers and far beyond ever, and said he'll lower the American flag in her honor. That's Fox Country on Fox News.
0: Yeah, really interesting. The other thing that was there anybody a bigger advocate for rhinestones? The only other person I could think of would be Elvis.
1: Or maybe Liberace.
0: Liberace, right. And I did hear this morning coming in that her nephew said that she wanted to pass in a soft cotton sheeted bed because her whole life she had been carrying around rhinestones and it was time for her to take a break from that. So I thought that was entertaining, as you might expect as well. Also, just wanted to, again, congratulate Nikki West on being appointed the new chief executive officer for the YMCA. I've known Nikki for quite a few years. She was involved in the development staff over at the Y for a number of years. So congratulations to her. The Y locally is one of the oldest organizations in the community, started in 1883 as all part of our America 250 reporting. I dug into that a little bit, and we did talk to Bill Soper when he was in a little bit about the history of the Y, and Nikki will be the first female executive in the history of the local Y. So again, congratulations to Nikki West on that appointment, and best of luck in your style. I know it'll be great leading our local Y. Kevin, I was talking to Ken yesterday, and he was saying that some of my this date in history, some of them need to be a little bit more upbeat. So I went looking for one today on this date in history, August 26th, 1939. This really surprised me. It's the first televised Major League Baseball game.
1: Oh, okay.
0: It was on a station at the time called W2XBS. that station would eventually become WNBC-TV. Mm-hmm. Red Barber called the game, and it was between the Cincinnati Reds and the Brooklyn Dodgers at Ebbets Field in Brooklyn, New York. They said that at the time, there are only about 400 households in the city of New York that had televisions. Think about that. and I'm wondering who was on commercials. Like, I'm just like, I mean, if you're selling Tide with 400, you might as well paid somebody to go to everybody's door, knock on their door and give them some Tide. You know, I mean, they just weren't. Anyhow, by 1946, the number of television sets in America exceeded more than half a million. So that first date, 1939, and also, it said that one of the big displays that year in the World's Fair, which was in New York, was the television booth.
1: Oh, I bet.
0: Because people just were like, what is that, right? Mm-hmm. So that is on this date in history.
1: It was a passing fad.
0: I don't think so. Hey, you've been paying attention to the weather, but also this week there's kind of a cool event taking place up in the sky. Tell us about that.
1: Oh, I thought you were talking about Moon Tunes.
0: Oh, we'll have a report on, and we'll talk to Terry about Moon Tunes a little bit later in the show. No, that's not what I was thinking. But close, it has to do with the moon.
1: It does have to do with moon. Yeah. There's a lunar eclipse tomorrow night, and the weather forecast is still looking pretty good for tomorrow night. It'll start about 9:30 or so, and then the peak will be at about 11:13 tomorrow for the lunar eclipse. And if you go to the Wisdom News website, it will have I found an animation from NASA of the kind of showing how it will work and what it'll be like. About 96% of the moon will be in the eclipse there, so it'll be just about a total eclipse, and it'll look pretty cool. It'll turn sort of a reddish orange, and it'll look really neat.
0: I was up north over the weekend up by Fountain City, and the night sky was really amazing, but, you know, no light pollution. So, and right there at Fountain City, the river is pretty expansive. Yeah. So you have a big sort of scenic viewing area. And it's amazing to me how many more stars you see when you're not like in downtown La Crosse or at my home. I've got a street light right outside, so I can see many more stars in my backyard than in the front yard because of that light. So, yeah, and I might actually set the alarm, get up for a little bit and take a peek. You'll be up and fired up because
1: I'll probably still be awake with Moon Tunes. Winding down from Moon Tunes.
0: That's something to look forward to. And the other thing is, if you happen to snap a picture, or you've got something that you want to share with us Friday morning, you can send us to the Talk and Text line, or send something to the news department.
1: Share it on the WICM news app as well.
0: Yes.
1: You've got a little submit button on there for the submitting pictures and video and everything. Yeah, share it on that as well. We'd love to see it.
0: Yeah, and I think you being the shutterbug, me taking on my phone's not going to be, but I bet you there are some folks and some listeners out there who are really into it, and they probably have a camera on their telescope. But if you got something like that, you know, send it to us. We'd love to share that. And again, the forecast looks like it's going to be a good one for viewing a lunar eclipse.
1: Mostly clear in 55, so it should be a pretty nice evening to check out the lunar eclipse.
0: Okay, we're going to talk more about Dolly. We're going to have a conversation with the principal from Logan High, and we are going to talk to Terry about a couple of other unique things that are taking place this week at Moon Tunes. 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
2: LaCrosse's official forecast.
1: Mostly sunny skies today, a high of 81. For tonight, clear and 60. Thursday, sunshine and a high of 81. Mostly clear Thursday night and 55. On Friday, sunshine with a high of 82. For Friday night, mostly cloudy with a low of 63. A 40% chance of showers and thunderstorms on Saturday, mostly cloudy skies with a high of 81. Could be a bit gusty as well, with winds out of the south at 15 or 5 to 13, gusting up to 25. Saturday night, a chance of showers and thunderstorms, then showers likely, possibly a thunderstorm overnight, mostly cloudy with a low of 67. Starting out on Sunday, a chance of showers and thunderstorms before 1 p.m., and then a slight chance of rain after that, partly sunny at a high of 86. Sunday night, a 40% chance of showers and thunderstorms, mainly overnight, partly cloudy and 69. Monday, slight chance of rain, partly sunny and 86. Monday night, partly cloudy and 64. Tuesday, possibility of a shower or two here and there, mostly sunny and 84. In La Crosse, humidity is at 94%. Winds are calm. Barometers at 29.90 and the dew points at 63 degrees. Fair skies, 64 degrees at WIZM.
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11: Well, the Packers will hold a joint practice with the Cardinals today in Green Bay as they prepare for their final preseason game on Friday. Now for joint practices, there has been some big fights already this year and then, but head coach Matt LaFleur says for the most part, it has not been an issue for the Packers in his tenure.
12: I think there's a lot of unknowns anytime you go into joint practices. I don't care who you're going against, but we've had, fortunately, I know last year there was an incident with Seattle, but I think back the year before when we played Baltimore, there was no issues. That's all we're looking to do, is have good, clean work, and hopefully it's productive for both teams.
11: The two teams will meet on Friday at Lambeau Field for their final preseason game. Turning to the Badgers, they're less than 2 weeks out from their matchup against the Notre Dame Fighting Irish at Lambeau Field. Wisconsin currently is 20.5-point underdogs in their September 6th matchup.
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11: Last night, we see the Milwaukee Brewers fall in New York to the Mets in 10 innings, 3-2. Starting pitcher Kyle Harrison would go 5 innings, gave up 6 hits, 1 earned run while striking out 5. Offensively, the Brewers would leave 9 runners on base and go 2 for 14 with runners in scoring position. Manager Pat Murphy also benched rookie Cooper Pratt after he missed going to second base in the top of the 5th. Here's more from the manager.
14: You got to have your head in the game because these games, like today, comes down to Lindor's great catch or an errant throw or whatever. So you've got to be locked in if you're going to play at this level.
11: It'll be Brewers and Mets again tonight at 6:10. For the Wisconsin Sports Zone Network, I'm Ebo.

0: And I woke up this morning and left home and I'm like, oh, it rained. And I'm like, I didn't
1: expect it either. Didn't really say that the chance was that high. And I was, the Labrador is my weather guy when it comes to storms. So I was sound asleep and there was a rumble and boom, he was up on the bed. He just hates thunderstorms and lightning.
0: If it rumbled, I don't know. I was completely out.
1: Yeah, so. It came down, you know, steady, but it didn't last that long. So, but we could use it. We could use a little bit. I always like those nice rains overnight, especially they help out the gardens and both your vegetable gardens and your flower gardens as well. So, right now though, the forecast looking ahead. Chance of rain is fairly slight, and it looks like the weekend will be pretty nice. We do have a possibility of some Saturday night rain, but hopefully that'll hold off for our friends at the Great River Folk Festival down at Riverside Park. One of the things that does contribute the rain is mosquitoes, and that is the topic of our House Call for Health today.
2: 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The National Weather Service warns a strengthening El Nino could keep the Fahrenheit higher heading into the fall. This as summer temperatures already remain hot across much of the U.S. But even if you love the heat, experts are warning about disease-carrying mosquitoes. They can carry a variety of diseases, including West Nile virus, which is the most common disease spread by mosquitoes in the U.S. According to the Centers for Disease Control and Prevention, symptoms can include fever, fatigue, headache, and stomach issues, although an estimated 80% of human infections are subclinical or asymptomatic. But there are things you can do to cut down on the risk for infection. First, cut down on exposure to mosquitoes, like wearing protective clothing, using an EPA-approved repellent, and paying attention to breeding sites, including standing water, also getting rid of those spots at your home. For more health news, go to foxnewshealth.com. House Call for Health, I'm Lisa Brady, Fox News.
1: You know, those pesky mosquitoes, they can really cause problems. And, you know, some of those disease-carrying issues are ones that you don't think about. You always think about them in, like, tropical locations.
0: Yeah.
1: They can really spread disease, so keep that in mind. I always walk around, I try to collect rainwater off of the roof. And when I do that, like last night, I'll make sure that I dump the water into a container and then cover it so it doesn't become a breeding ground
0: True.
1: For those pesky mosquitoes. Yeah. But they haven't been that bad. I around the 4th of July in my backyard, they were kind of annoying, but then after that, remember we had those big storms and they seemed to drop back a little bit. Up north on the weekend when we were outdoors right at dusk, they kind of attacked us, and that usually is the case.
0: Yeah, I was out and about on Sunday and they were a couple places where I was at, they were kind of annoying, but other than that, I haven't really run into them. That they haven't been that bad this year.
1: Yeah, and as we talked last week, it seemed
0: on wood.
1: Yes, I know. I was just about to say that. But as we talked last week, it was the June bugs, mayflies that really had like the three hatches this year.
0: Yeah, those have been very prevalent this year. I think more so than the mosquitoes this year.
1: Yeah, absolutely. So, and I was when they said El Nino, I thought of our friends up at the Weather Service, so we should give them a call and have them on maybe first part of September, take a look back at August and some of the trends, and then looking forward to our winter. I already did see a NWS prediction for the winter, which seems like so early. It's probably almost as accurate as the Farmer's Almanac.
0: Flip a coin.
1: What's gonna happen? So, all right, lots more to come in the program. Is we're going to continue to remember Dolly Parton and her fabulous career. Also, have a conversation with the principal of Logan High. It's a great day to be a ranger, as they say up on the north side. And we'll preview Moon Tunes. 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
3: I'm Mark with Rainaway Roofing, Siding, Gutters, and More. A lot of people are calling us. They've got drafts coming through their windows. And a new window by itself isn't going to seal the draft. It has to be installed properly. You know, that's something that we do. We're going to give you the window that's going to meet your needs. And we are going to guarantee the seal around that.

0: and restore.
1: Take a pause.
2: Rover.com's out with its cost of pet parenthood report. It says inflation has got the cost of caring for a pet rising about 15% this year, but pet people don't seem to care.
3: These are some of the most important and reliable relationships that people have, and that they're worth, you know, from many persons' perspectives, worth making this investment.
2: Phil Tedeschi is Rover's human-animal connection expert and says it's easy to understand why 92% of pet parents agree. Pets are a real value.
3: There are physical benefits, so that people are actually getting up and moving. It's also an aspect of their emotional well-being, so that people feel less anxious, they're less lonely.
2: That survey says 56% of pet parents say pet supplies and vet care would be the last thing they cut back on.
3: I think what it tells us is how really deeply connected persons are to their companion animals.
2: Take a pause. Jill Nato, Fox News.
4: As I see it, I'm Brad Williams. You might not hear much in the news about the La Crosse Center or Onalaska's Omni Center or other public auditoriums in our area, but the Kennedy Center in Washington, we can't seem to get a break from hearing about that. We're hearing the ticket sales for Kennedy Center events have been dropping in the months since Donald Trump took charge of the building and has tried to find ways to put his name on the structure. There was a vote this month to inscribe a message on the outside walls thanking Trump for restoring the center. Now, there's a threat from the White House to tear the whole building down if it doesn't get a $250 million makeover. Let us renovate the building or we'll take it down? What good would that do? And groups that have canceled or threatened to call off shows as a protest of the Trump management are accused of being snobs who don't want to perform for the general public. The La Crosse Center would be lucky to get so much publicity. Then again, maybe it's lucky that they don't. I'm Brad Williams.
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6: And now with the weather, here's meteorologist Stormy O'Day.
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4: 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An 18-year-old suspected in a recent gunfire incident in La Crosse is trying to get a court-appointed lawyer. Braden Calhoun of Westby was arrested recently, along with a juvenile suspect for gunfire aimed at two juveniles sitting in a vehicle near downtown La Crosse this month. Calhoun is charged with attempted intentional homicide and remains in the county jail. La Crosse County District Attorney Tim Grinke won't charge billionaire Elon Musk with violating Wisconsin election laws. Musk was accused of the violations when he made a social media post offering $1 million to people who voted in last year's state Supreme Court race. Grinke said the poor wording of the first post and a clarifying one a short time later led him to believe that they would convict Musk of a crime, so he was declining to charge him.
0: Whatever the first post meant, it was clarified and fixed by the second post within a matter of hours.
4: The candidate that Musk backed, Brad Schimmel, lost to Susan Crawford in the race. Wisconsin Attorney General Josh Call stopped by the Wisdom Studio and was immediately and jokingly blamed by host Rick Solem for all the hoopla surrounding the Wisconsin governor's race.
13: Did Josh Call ruin this all? Because if he would have ran for governor, people would have stepped aside. This is all your fault. Do you know that? You realize that?
14: It was a wild governor's primary, and you know, we certainly would have probably lost some of the entertainment value we got if it had been a more narrow field.
4: The conversation then got serious with Call discussing the work of the Department of Justice, including 60 lawsuits against the Trump administration. Sending kids to public schools in Wisconsin means more families are under a strain to pay for all the supplies that students need. State Rep. Tara Johnson and the group Opportunity Wisconsin have called on Congress to find ways to reduce the cost of supplies, mainly by reducing Republican-sponsored tariffs. Johnson spoke in Onalaska Tuesday at a news conference blaming GOP leadership for contributing to price increases.
15: The basic entry into school, you have to have the physical. And if you are paying a higher deductible, you're out of pocket for 5 kids would be hundreds and hundreds of dollars.
4: Some parents who took part in the news conference are bothered by the rising cost of trying to provide snacks for students or haircuts needed by their kids. The next step in the future of the former Northside Library happens at La Crosse's City Hall. The Economic and Community Development Commission will meet today, voting whether to accept the proposal made by the Northside Neighborhood Group to use the building as a community space with multiple uses. Nikki West is taking over operations at the La Crosse Area Family YMCA. West has served as Chief Development Officer since 2021. She will take over as CEO on September 8th, following a nationwide search. West replaces Bill Soper, who steps down after 31 years as CEO at the La Crosse Family Y. I'm Brad Williams.
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0: Jesse is in the studio with us, and thanks very much for coming in to talk about Dolly. And,
1: yeah, good morning.
0: What a legacy, what a career.
1: You know, she's always been such a personality and a figurehead for country music, and just the word icon comes to mind, but I think she's probably more than an icon. Like, I don't even know how to describe that. It's just such an incredible loss for not only the music industry, but just the world in general, fans, all of that. So it's an incredibly big loss.
0: Yeah, and she also is going to be somebody that I think is, sort of paved the way for female singers, and not just country singers of all types, because she really at the time was somebody who was blazing a trail.
1: Well, and I think the story goes with her song "I Will Always Love You." Elvis wanted it, but she was willing to give it to Elvis, but she would have to get all the residual rights, and she very much insisted on that. And Elvis's people are just like, no, no, no. So really, just like feminism, like coming up like pretty early on in her career. So yeah.
0: And the other thing about it that I think is amazing is this, her list of hits. I mean,
1: oh,
0: Jolene, Coat of Many Colors,
1: yep.
0: And then we started off with 9 to 5, and just goes on and on.
1: Well, and when I was going through some of the music to play on KQ yesterday, I saw her song "Here You Go Again" or "Here We Come Again" or something along those lines, and it's just, what a beautiful song. It's not just country music. It has such a broad reach, and it's such a beautiful song. She doesn't have a bad song.
0: Right. And "I Will Always Love You," which when you listen to that song, you think that it's like an ode between like a boyfriend and a girlfriend,
1: yeah,
0: or a husband and wife, but it's not. It's about her professional relationship.
1: Right.
0: Really cool.
1: Yeah, and going back to her song Jolene, and she's like asking Jolene not to take her man. It really makes me wonder what Jolene looked like, because she's a beautiful woman. Like when she was younger, though,
0: right,
1: too, just the status of beauty. So
0: right,
1: it's just, yeah, it really makes you wonder what Jolene looked like.
0: Right. And the other thing, too, Jesse, I think is neat is, I mean, she was on many platforms. She was,
1: sure,
0: in movies.
1: Yep.
0: Okay. She was in music. She was on television. But then she also really had a charitable heart, and she made a big difference in her communities.
1: Well, and I think that's what, where she came from as well. Like just living in Appalachia and not having, just anything to her name, and really being appreciative of that, and like the whole giving back with the bookmobiles and Dollywood, and it just, yeah, it, she just was a very entrepreneurial in her career.
0: Yeah, sure. And she also just sort of came across always as very down to earth.
1: Yep.
0: And I think that,
1: yep,
0: that was something that was always appealing to people. You know, I wasn't a big fan of country music,
1: sure,
0: growing up, but I'm sitting here talking to you and naming some of her songs. You know, that is like, that just speaks to just the, like I said, the legacy of her music and her personality.
1: Yeah, for sure. Icon, as I mentioned, you know, like she is never going to be forgotten in the realm of entertainment. And yeah, her fans are going to remember her forever.
0: Thank you, sir, for coming in.
1: Yeah, you got it.
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9: La Crosse's official forecast.
10: We've got a chance of some showers late this afternoon, only about a 20% chance. Mostly sunny, a high of 81 otherwise today. Mostly clear tonight and 60. For Thursday, lots of sunshine and 81. Thursday night, clear skies and 55. For Friday, sunny and a high of 82. Friday night, mostly cloudy and 63. Saturday, a 40% chance of showers and thunderstorms, mostly cloudy and 81. Saturday night, chance of showers and thunderstorms, then showers likely, possibly a thunderstorm after 1 a.m., mostly cloudy and 67. For Sunday, a chance of showers and thunderstorms before 1 p.m., then a slight chance of rain, partly sunny and 86. Sunday night, a 40% chance of rain, mainly after 1 a.m., partly cloudy and 69. For Monday, partly sunny and 86. Monday night, partly cloudy and 64. Mostly sunny on Tuesday with a high of 84. In La Crosse, humidity is at 94%, winds are calm, barometers at 29.90, and the dew points at 63 degrees. Fair skies and 64 degrees at WIZM.

0: Good morning, La Crosse. Good morning, Cooley Region. Welcome to La Crosse Talk on WIZM 92.3. It's 6:50 on the 26th of August, 2026. And we've been talking about Dolly. We had some listeners text in. Lee said that Dolly was essentially somebody that was an icon and somebody who, let me just get it right here, a novelty act that people somehow kept listening to for over 50 years. Couldn't agree more, Lee, about that. And then Tracy wanted to remind us, don't forget about Dolly's acting career also. And that's appropriate. A couple of those movies I always got mixed up. Fried Green Tomatoes and the other one, it escapes me. I was going to mention 9 to 5 specifically because what I remember about the 9 to 5 movie is that you expected Jane Fonda to be like the hard-boiled, you know, scheming woman worker kind of thing. And she kind of played a little bit of the nitwit, if you know what I mean. Mm-hmm. But then Dolly played like the, hey, we're going to get back at Dabney Coleman. Here's how we're going to do it kind of thing. And then, of course, Lily Tomlin was the foil for the both of them. But I remember that movie fairly well. No, the one I'm thinking of is the one with Julia Roberts, I want to say, where she was diabetic and there was a hair salon, and Daryl Hannah was in that one as well. That was also a movie that did very, very well, and Dolly really
1: she was a good actress.
0: Yes, yes.
1: And some people just have that innate talent across the board where they're just good at everything.
0: And the other thing that always amazed me is how she reached out to so many people. If you heard the Fox News story, just a list of entertainers, and they weren't all her age. They weren't all 70-somethings. No. I mean, there were lots and lots of entertainers who just said being around here was so, so influential. And the one that comes to mind is, you know, her work with Linda Ronstadt and Emmylou Harris, where they got together, collaborated, and then back in the day, whenever that was, that record was very popular. And then they sort of made the talk show circuit. You know, they were on Carson, and they were on, I think, was Merv Griffin even on at that time? They were on the all of those shows. And again, it was because basically she reached out when she heard Linda Ronstadt, and she's like, I want to perform with her. And then she knew Emmylou through her Nashville
1: and connection. I seem to remember saying, and I don't remember specifics or whatever too, but it seems to me that Taylor Swift said sort of similar things where Dolly was a huge influence on her career as well, just, you know, following in the footsteps of, you know, the path that Dolly laid down in terms of how Taylor's career path went as well, and just sort of the things that she did in terms of her career and everything as well. So,
0: and Jesse, in talking to us this morning, he again mentioned her bookmobile project, which is one that I had forgotten about. I knew that she was very involved in raising money and helping people, children's families who had medical needs, especially in the Nashville area.
1: Yeah.
0: And I think they named the Nashville hospital, like they named a wing after her.
1: I wouldn't be surprised. I don't know for sure, but I would not be surprised.
0: Yeah. Recently they did that. And then her, residency in Las Vegas, which she bowed out a while ago, was sold out. So, I mean, that just reflects how big of a star she was. We'll all miss Dolly and her enthusiasm for life and her music. And just, I think she was a very influential person in the music business. And as we talked, also basically all entertainment. So thanks to our listeners for replying and sending us texts. We do appreciate that. If you remember the name of that movie that I'm talking about, let us know.
1: I'll dig that out during the break or whatever. Yeah, but I do remember. I did see something yesterday too that she talked to Robert Plant from Led Zeppelin or whatever, that she'd wanted to do a version of Stairway to Heaven, and she wasn't sure, so she asked Robert Plant, and he goes, Yeah.
0: Yeah.
1: You're right. Dolly Parton.
0: Right.
1: You know,
0: right.
1: So it's like,
0: yeah.
1: I don't know if she actually did it or not, and I'd be frankly rather curious to hear that particular Dolly Parton version of Stairway to Heaven, but yes, it would.
0: The one thing that I always thought she should have done is, like, if you remember, Ray Charles and Tony Bennett did those duet CDs.
1: Yeah.
0: Mm-hmm. I always thought that she would have been perfect for that, where she could have reached out to all genre of, mm-hmm. of singers and performers.
1: She
0: and
1: did said, a lot of duets and things
0: did.
1: Like
0: she did. She did. Mm-hmm. Yeah, I mean,
1: but not. You're right. Like, not a lot. You know, not like a specific, you know, set of album or a CD or whatever. You know, mm-hmm. album of strictly duets with individual artists or anything like that. Yeah.
0: Yeah. Well, obviously Led Zeppelin, but I could have seen, you know, Dolly Parton and Eminem.
1: You know, those collaborations. You know, I mean, who would have thought, like, Tony Bennett and
0: right.
1: Lady Gaga,
0: right.
1: I mean, you know, but I mean, what a great collaboration that was.
0: Right. I think she would have been just, you know, fabulous with mm-hmm. that. So, yeah, we could go on and on. And I'm sure that there'll be a number of specials on the television next couple of days, commemorating and remembering both her career and her philanthropy and mm-hmm. Just her enthusiasm for life, which is really excellent. So, all right. Well, coming up, we're going to have a conversation about Moon Tunes. We're also going to talk about all things Logan. It's a great day to be a Ranger. You are listening to Lacrosse Talk on WIZM.
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3: Hi, I'm State Representative Steve Doyle. 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Our state legislature had an opportunity to enact guardrails on data centers this session, but failed. 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These giant data centers are trying to encroach into our communities, raise our rates, and suck up our water. 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This isn't complicated. 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This message was paid for by the friends of Steve Doyle, because I don't just talk about problems, I solve them.
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8: She'll never be forgotten. I'm Carmen Roberts, Fox News. Working 9 to 5. fans around the world are remembering Dolly Parton for her incredible musical talent and spirit. In 2018, she told Fox and Friends,
9: "You got to be true to yourself. You got to stand up for what you believe in, especially to the young girls. You got to believe in yourself. You've got to be willing to sacrifice for whatever that dream of yours is."
8: Her representatives say the 80-year-old icon passed away yesterday from cancer and will always be remembered for her music, acting, business savvy, and her humor and generosity. Interim South Carolina U.S. Senator Darlene Graham won the primary runoff yesterday to advance to the general election. Many see her as a victory test for President Trump's endorsement.
10: The president strongly backed her. She is new to politics after the sudden passing of her brother, Lindsey Graham.
11: I know he's looking down right now, very proud.
10: The Graham campaign believes the president did all he could to help her across the finish line.
8: Fox's Mike Emanuel. In November, Graham will face off against pediatrician Democrat Annie Andrews in a state where Democrats haven't won a statewide election in two decades. Canada retaliates with up to 50% tariffs on hundreds of U.S. products to match the levies from the U.S.
12: 50% on American steel and aluminum products, 25% on American dairy, fish, and seafood, and 15% on select farm equipment and machinery, up to $20 billion. Prime Minister Carney says in the face of unjustified American tariffs, Canadians have shown resolve, purpose, and strength.
8: Fox's Peter Ducey reports President Trump says Canadians must pay a fair amount.
12: And if they don't, we won't make a deal. That's fine.
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13: 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Heroes like United States Navy Chief Shannon Kent. 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
1: Testimony is set to resume today in the trial of Lindsay Clancy, who killed her three children. Fox's Nate Foy has more from Plymouth, Massachusetts.
2: The prosecution's expected final witness, Dr. Gregory Sothoff, a forensic psychiatrist, will take the stand. Yesterday, he explained, in his view, some inconsistencies in Lindsay Clancy's story, and he called her account of the auditory hallucinations that she claims commanded her to kill her kids unusual. The prosecution's previous witness, forensic psychologist Dr. Kirk Heilbrunn, said he believes Clancy is criminally responsible for strangling and killing her three kids. Clancy is charged with three counts of first-degree murder. She faces a maximum penalty of life in prison without parole. But if she's found not criminally responsible by reason of insanity, she would be committed to a mental hospital.
1: Closing arguments may begin tomorrow. A tragic case of mistaken identity in Pennsylvania. A 22-year-old college baseball player is dead after a police officer shot him, reportedly believing he was breaking into a home. The family of Glenwood Bubba Pizer says he had been out partying with friends and accidentally went to the wrong house. An investigation's underway. And people across the U.S. are marking a special day for their dogs with a little extra love today.
3: The saying, every dog has his day, is especially true today. It's National Dog Day, a chance for dog lovers to celebrate their canine's unconditional love and companionship. 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
4: Lacrosse's official forecast.
5: A slight chance of rain late this afternoon, otherwise mostly sunny today, a high of 81. This evening, mostly clear and 64 a low. Sunny on Thursday with a high of 81. Thursday night, mostly clear and 55. For Friday, sunshine, 82. Friday night, mostly cloudy and a low of 63. For Saturday, a 40% chance of showers and thunderstorms, mostly cloudy with a high of 81. On Saturday night, a chance of showers and thunderstorms, then showers likely and possibly a thunderstorm overnight, mostly cloudy with a low of 67. On Sunday, a chance of showers and thunderstorms before 1 p.m., then a slight chance of rain, partly sunny and a high of 86. Chance of precipitation about 50%. A 40% chance of rain Sunday night, mainly overnight, partly cloudy and 69. Monday, partly sunny with a high of 86. For Monday night, partly cloudy and 64. Mostly sunny and a high of 84 on Tuesday. In La Crosse, the humidity is at 96%. Winds are calm. Barometer's at 29.81. And the dew point's at 63 degrees. It's fair and 64 degrees at WIZM.
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12: There won't be any charges filed against billionaire Elon Musk for violating Wisconsin election laws. That's according to La Crosse County District Attorney Tim Grinke. He was looking into whether social media posts Musk made broke bribery laws by offering $1 million to people to vote in the state Supreme Court race. Grinke said that while it appeared to some that the original post could be seen that way, a later post corrected the intent.
13: The first post may have been a crime, but my decision is more on proving this beyond reasonable doubt, taking into account the sequence of events, the context that this was done in, the intent of the posts together. I don't think a jury would convict him of a crime.
12: Musk had backed Brad Schimmel, who lost the election. The suspect in a recent La Crosse shooting incident has made his initial appearance on an attempted homicide charge. 18-year-old Braden Calhoun from Westby will have an evidence hearing next Tuesday. Calhoun and a 16-year-old juvenile were arrested after the August 9th shooting, in which two other juveniles were fired at while sitting inside a vehicle on South 7th Street. School is becoming more expensive for Wisconsin families, according to some area residents and the group Opportunity Wisconsin. A roundtable discussion in Onalaska on Tuesday aimed some criticism at tariffs that are supported by Republicans in Congress, including 3rd District Rep. Derek Van Orden. Longtime La Crosse Teachers Union leader John Havlicek says critics of programs such as school lunch don't seem to have empathy for families that struggle.
14: Because there's some kind of a judgment mentality on people's part that if you can't afford lunch, that's your fault.
12: Parents who took part in the roundtable say the costs of lunch, sports programs, and even snacks for kids can strain family budgets. Wisconsin Attorney General Josh Call stopped by the Wisdom Studio late last week, opening up about the state's frequent legal battles with the federal government. Host Rick Solem asked about that.
15: How many times have you sued Donald Trump?
16: More than 60.
15: Okay.
16: We're in more than 60 multi-state cases challenging different actions the Trump administration has taken. And we keep winning in case after case. And the reason is because this administration is consistently flouting the law.
12: Call pointed to federal lawsuit victories over housing funds as a primary example, stating those court orders prevented the administration from freezing money needed for programs such as La Crosse's Pathways Home Initiative. For the first time in its 143-year history, the La Crosse Area Family YMCA will be led by a woman. The Y's Board of Directors has named Nikki West as its next chief executive officer. West, who had served as chief development officer since 2021, becomes the 19th executive to head the organization when she steps into the role on September 8th. Bill Soper is retiring after leading the YMCA as CEO for 31 years. I'm Brad Williams.
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0: Good morning, La Crosse. Good morning, Cooley Region. Welcome to La Crosse Talk on WIZM 92.3, 7-11 on the 26th of August, 2026. And thank you to our listeners and to Luke, who we'll be talking to here momentarily. But Steel Magnolias, Kevin.
1: Yep, that was
0: I couldn't remember it. So Steel Magnolias was the movie that Dolly Parton was in. And also, I was disappointed in both of us. I know you're more of a cat person, but you used to have your greyhounds. Today's National Dog Day, and we didn't know anything about it. How did that happen?
1: I forgot about it.
0: The Labrador should have reminded me this morning as I was coming into work, but that did not happen. So we are happy because Luke Madsen is in the studio with us. He is the principal up at Logan High, and I'm going to throw him a softball right away. It's a great day to be a Ranger.
2: It is always a great day to be a Ranger, Sean. Yeah, thanks for having me in.
0: So the first question for you is, a lot of times people think, you know, teachers, they leave the classroom, you know, in May, and they come back in August. But you guys do a lot of work through the summer getting ready for the school year, and you have summer classes. Tell our listeners about some of the things that happen up at Logan during the summertime.
2: Yeah, we're busy all summer long. You know, we've got summer school for the first chunk of the summer through June, where many of our teachers are involved in that learning. But probably more broadly, we have teachers, you know, spending time getting better at their craft. You know, we've got teachers who are taking classes, lots of grad classes. I have to approve all those things, so I see them flood in. We've got a very, very dedicated group of teachers who want to continue to find ways to meet the growing needs of our students. Mm-hmm. And that is not always the case. This is my seventh different high school where I've either been a teacher or an administrator. And I've just continue to be impressed with the level of professionalism and dedication that our staff has.
0: And when it comes to that dedication, what are some things that are areas that possibly need some improvement up at Logan?
2: Well, I think that education is one of those places you stay long enough and you feel like you saw this before somewhere. And I was guilty of that as a teacher, saying, oh my God, here we go. This is repackaged another way. It's just something that we used to do. Education changes every year, and it should, because we know more, right?
1: It's always evolving.
2: Always evolving, you know, and I think that can be frustrating for some people, but I want to take you back. Like, would you rather sit in a classroom that looked like 1955? It was a different world then, and if we're doing things the same way that we did last year, we're not doing the right things. And so when you ask me about growth areas, you know, we're a standards-based learning district, including assessment and instruction, and that's been a shift for our staff. You know, the previous two places I've been as a principal, at varying degrees, I helped us move toward that end and being standards-based. And it's a shift. It's a shift in thinking. So a lot of the time that when I talk about the learning that took place over the summer by our staff, a lot of it was around that, around building what we call proficiency scales to gauge students' learning against set standards versus just memorizing content like we all did probably in high school. And now we carry these around. I'm holding my phone up, and we can do all that. We can figure out all the content very easily. It's more about building skills. Mm-hmm. And so our staff continues to try to find ways to get better at assessing that.
0: So you just held up the technology. How is education dealing with and responding to AI?
2: Well, I think that it can be really frustrating. You know, I think that our staff, you feel that frustration that our students, and I'm guilty of it as well. I was just on the way over here. I used Gemini for something. I was trying to find a studio because I thought I knew where it was, and I was walking around thinking, oh, maybe I'm in the wrong place. So I asked Gemini, and I think that's a go-to for many, many people. And I think that what we need to do as educators is help kids learn how to use it appropriately. It can't replace thinking. You know, it can't replace the creativity. So when we use AI, and we will in our building, it's always got to be AI, me, AI. Mm-hmm. So we have, I totally messed that up. Me, AI, then me again, right? Like I have an idea. I'm thinking about something. I might share that idea and then get some feedback. And then it's got to be mine again. So I think it would be naive to think that we're just going to bury our heads and pretend it doesn't exist. You know, shutter our doors when kids walk in the building and take all technology away and go back old school. I think that we all think like that would be great once in a while, but I don't think it's you know, practical, because it's going to be there. So teaching kids how to use it respectfully and appropriately is what we're focusing on.
0: We're talking to Luke Madsen, who is the principal up at Logan High School. And Luke, just so you know, when you say Gemini to Kevin and myself, we think of a NASA spaceship.
1: I knew what he was talking about.
0: So we're dating.
1: Don't ask me how to use it, but I knew what he was talking about.
0: little bit dated there. What makes a good principal?
2: Well, I think about like what I appreciated in my really good principals. When I taught for 18 years, I was a Spanish teacher for 18 years. And those folks, I think, remembered what it was like to be a teacher. I've had administrators who did their requisite 3 years in the classroom and then went right into administration. And those folks can be really great educators or really great principals. I do think that having been in the classroom for 18 years, and just build some empathy for that job. It's different than my job. My job is much easier in many ways than being a classroom teacher. And so I think just remembering what it was like, right? And not losing sight of that. Two would be being a listener, being actively listening to your staff. I think that those are two things. And then I think the third thing would be teachers want a level of consistency from like how we interact with students. And while every situation is unique, and we can't just say it's everything is black and white. And when the X happens, Y is the consequence, for instance. At least having the conversations with staff and following up with staff about the why, when we can't be as consistent, I think is vital. And I will tell you what, I am so fortunate. Miss Beth Ford and Mr. Tony DiPaolo, Dean of Students and Associate Principal, respectively, at Logan High School, do a better job at that than anywhere I've ever been. When there's an issue, it gets handled immediately. And I feel like our staff appreciates that. Our students appreciate that because when you come into Logan High School, it's not crazy. It's not a zoo. It's active and there's learning going on. But our students do a wonderful job of responding to what our expectations are.
0: When you were a young person, did you ever end up in the principal's office for all the wrong reasons?
2: You know what? I did not. And I think probably the most
0: you missed
2: of the
0: out. Just so you know.
2: I probably did.
0: You missed out.
2: I also was going to school in a place where my dad was in the building as
0: okay.
2: a teacher. You know, so it was one of the, back then it was if we stepped out of line in school, it was going to be a heavy conversation at home as well. So no, I never did.
0: So you don't know what double secret probation is.
2: Only from Animal House.
0: All right. So good answer, I suppose. What do you see as sort of something that you wish more people in our community knew about or understood about Logan High?
2: Okay. So like I referenced, this is the seventh different high school I've been in. And some of my buddies will give me a hard time about bouncing around a little bit. And part of that is, you know, I think as professionals, we're trying to find a place that matches our values because we want to be in a place mm-hmm. where we feel good about being there and we're not fighting to create new ideas. And Logan's a place that matches who I am. Logan is, I value diversity first. And it's a very diverse place, not just racially and ethnically, but diversity of thought. We have a growth mindset in our building. Like our teachers are trying to find a better way every day. How do I reach every single student? I've said to our staff many times, I know that you all think that every student can learn at high levels because you sat across from me or the other, whoever the principal was, and said that in an interview. We all say that. We got to match our words with our deeds, right? And that's something that Logan does. And then thirdly, there's a work ethic on the north side that matches kind of what I believe we should be about, you know, and we have a lot of students with high needs in many different ways. So we don't just, I don't often quote George W. Bush, but that soft bigotry of low expectations is not something that we adhere to at Logan High School. We know we've got kids who have varied needs. We have a high level and then we find ways to support. Because we do believe every kid can learn.
0: I'm going to jump in and ask you something that I think you're talking about. How do you ensure students who aren't naturally outspoken or who struggle academically to still have a voice in shaping their education?
2: Yeah, you know, I think that there are several ways to do this. We have a student senate that is representative of the student body. And that had been dormant for I don't know how long. And last year when I, one of the things I did last year was to help bring that back. And I'm very fortunate to be in a place where I have an idea and I want to try to do something. And then I don't actually have to follow through with it. We have people who are going to jump in and go. And Gina Monroe is one of our chemistry teachers at the high school, and she has taken that on to try to continue to build student voice. I want it because this building is for our students primarily. You know, we're holding that space for the 4 years that they are there, but we want our students to have an input on how things go. With that, we also have some affinity groups because we know that we have our marginalized populations don't always come forth with ideas. So we have, you know, we have a C Club, a Southeast Asian Club. We have Latin American Club. We have we're just starting our Black Student Union back up with the help of one of our new cultural connections liaisons, Javante Williams. And so, Dantasia Williams. And I think that having all of those different opportunities for kids to share what they want to see out of their learning space is how you have to do it.
0: We are talking to Luke Madsen, who's the principal at Logan, just about out of time. And I know from off microphone, speaking to you about your background, academics, number one, most important. But athletics can play a big role in a young person's development. And I'm sure you've seen that as a coach.
2: Absolutely. I was a head boys basketball coach for over 20 years. And I know that sometimes with some students, that connection to something bigger than them, and then having another layer of adults who are going to help support and hold you to a standard has helped many kids get through. I think the number one indicator, student success, is attendance. And number two is, do you feel a connection to the building in another way? And so it doesn't just have to be sports. We have a ton of clubs and activities. But yeah, for sure, I think that that's a huge part of who we are at Logan High School.
0: So thank you, Luke, for coming in. We'll have you back maybe after the first semester and talk a little bit about all things Logan. Appreciate you being here.
2: Sounds good. It's a great day to be a Ranger.
0: All right. You are listening to Lacrosse Talk on WIZM.
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10: La Crosse's official forecast.
1: Mostly sunny today with a high near 81. Slight chance of rain late this afternoon as well. Tonight, clearing skies with a low near 60. Sunny on Thursday with a high of 81. Mostly clear Thursday night with a low of 55. For Friday, sunshine and a high of 82. Friday night, mostly cloudy and 63. On Saturday, a 40% chance of rain, mostly cloudy skies and 81. Saturday night, a chance of rain and thunderstorms, then showers likely and possibly a thunderstorm overnight, mostly cloudy and a low of 67. For Sunday, possibility of some rain and thunderstorms before 1 p.m., then a slight chance of showers, partly sunny and a high near 86. Sunday night, a 40% chance of showers and thunderstorms, mainly after 1 a.m., partly cloudy and a low near 69. For Monday, partly sunny and 86. Monday night, partly cloudy, down to 64 for a low. And then on Tuesday, mostly sunny and a high of 84. In La Crosse, humidity is at 96%. Winds are calm. Barometers at 29.91 and the dew points at 63 degrees. We've got fair skies, 64 degrees at WIZM.
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11: Well, the Packers will hold a joint practice with the Cardinals today in Green Bay as they prepare for their final preseason game on Friday. Now for joint practices, there has been some big fights already this year in them, but head coach Matt LaFleur says for the most part, it has not been an issue for the Packers in his tenure.
12: I think there's a lot of unknowns anytime you go into joint practices. I don't care who you're going against, but we've had, fortunately, I know last year there was an incident with Seattle, but I think back the year

0: currently is 20.5-point underdogs in their September 6th matchup.
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0: Last night, we see the Milwaukee Brewers fall in New York to the Mets in 10 innings, 3-2. Starting pitcher Kyle Harrison would go 5 innings, gave up 6 hits, 1 earned run while striking out 5. Offensively, the Brewers would leave 9 runners on base and go 2 for 14 with runners in scoring position. Manager Pat Murphy also benched rookie Cooper Pratt after he missed going to second base in the top of the 5th. Here's more from the manager.
2: You got to have your head in the game because these games, like today, comes down to Lindor's great catch or an errant throw or whatever. So you've got to be locked in if you're going to play at this level.
0: It'll be Brewers and Mets again tonight at 6:10 for the Wisconsin Sports Zone Network. I'm Ebo.

0: Triple Lacrosse. Good morning, Cooley Region. Welcome to Lacrosse Talk 92.3, 7:30 on the 26th of August on 2026. Good conversation, I thought, Kevin.
1: Yeah.
0: With Luke Madsen, who's the principal over at Logan. We also had a conversation earlier in the week with the principal over at Central. So
1: yeah.
0: It's always good to check in to find out what's happening in our local.
1: Always interesting schools. Conversations. Yes.
0: Yeah, and I didn't realize his background was so diverse. And what I mean by that is he said been at seven different locations.
1: Mm-hmm.
0: I wasn't surprised when he said that his father was a teacher, because normally principals have that kind of education background. Somebody in their in their background was influenced by teachers. And you know a teacher, don't you?
1: I know one or two.
0: Okay. All right. A couple of things making headlines. Obviously, we've been talking a lot about Dolly Parton and her passing. Also, reports concerning the South Carolina Republican primary and the tariff dispute between the United States and Canada also making news as well. And then the Target Corporation pulling the Halloween costume from its shelves. Also, we talked yesterday, and I know that I did get some feedback from some folks I ran into yesterday about Kaylee, the Bear Lake Eagle out in California, now joining the camera and actually striking some pretty cool poses, which you can check out both on YouTube as well as on the Parks website. So just a couple of stories that are making headlines. Tomorrow we're going to talk about the Explore Lacrosse program, the trolley program, and they have a number of really fun trolley trips that are teed up for the fall.
1: Yeah.
0: That will visit a number of our local communities and explore some of the history, but also some of the events and the locations that we can explore in the community. I'm not going to be a spoiler, but the one I'm interested in is got a lot of neat stops. So we're going to talk a little bit about that as well. And also on Friday, Music Friday, we're going to go a little bit classical and talk about the Youth Symphony program that the LSO offers up, and have a conversation about that as well. Do appreciate you, the listener, and to help me out with the Steel Magnolia answer and also the comments about Dolly Parton. You can let us know, 785-7914 on the talk and text line, 785-7914. And I appreciate folks making comments about Dolly and her career and helping me remember those movies, which I always have.
1: She was in a lot more movies than I realized.
0: Yeah, you were looking it up, and it wasn't something you could get right like that, because the list was a long one.
1: It was, she was in a lot more movies and TV shows and things like that than I realized.
0: Yeah, or remembered. So, and normally you're very good about stuff like that. So, all right, we are going to talk about Moon Tune.

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1: So the big game is this Sunday, and you've invited the whole neighborhood to come over and watch. Now you're going to have to feed everyone. Let Big Boar Barbecue tackle that one. Hi, Quentin here. You'll score a touchdown with our pulled pork sandwiches and a side of mac and cheese, or you can even score extra points with some sweet potato fries. Don't fumble around and let us catch this one for you. You know, whoever writes these commercials thinks he's really clever. Big Boar Barbecue, Highway 16 in West Salem. A delicious mouthful.
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10: As I see it, I'm Brad Williams. You might not hear much in the news about the Lacrosse Center or Onalaska's Omni Center or other public auditoriums in our area, but the Kennedy Center in Washington, we can't seem to get a break from hearing about that. We're hearing the ticket sales for Kennedy Center events have been dropping in the months since Donald Trump took charge of the building and has tried to find ways to put his name on the structure. There was a vote this month to inscribe a message on the outside walls thanking Trump for restoring the center. Now there's a threat from the White House to tear the whole building down if it doesn't get a $250 million makeover. Let us renovate the building or we'll take it down? What good would that do? And groups that have canceled or threatened to call off shows as a protest of the Trump management are accused of being snobs who don't want to perform for the general public. The Lacrosse Center would be lucky to get so much publicity. Then again, maybe it's lucky that they don't. I'm Brad Williams.
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10: For WIZMnews.com, I'm Brad Williams. An 18-year-old suspected in a recent gunfire incident in La Crosse is trying to get a court-appointed lawyer. Braden Calhoun of Westby was arrested recently, along with a juvenile suspect for gunfire aimed at two juveniles sitting in a vehicle near downtown La Crosse this month. Calhoun is charged with attempted intentional homicide and remains in the county jail. La Crosse County District Attorney Tim Grinke won't charge billionaire Elon Musk with violating Wisconsin election laws. Musk was accused of the violations when he made a social media post offering $1 million to people who voted in last year's state Supreme Court race. Grinke said the poor wording of the first post and a clarifying one a short time later led him to believe that they would convict Musk of a crime, so he was declining to charge him.
16: Whatever the first post meant, it was clarified and fixed by the second post within a matter of hours.
10: The candidate that Musk backed, Brad Schimmel, lost to Susan Crawford in the race. Wisconsin Attorney General Josh Call stopped by the Wisdom Studio and was immediately and jokingly blamed by host Rick Solem for all the hoopla surrounding the Wisconsin governor's race.
17: Did Josh Call ruin this all? Because if he would have ran for governor, people would have stepped aside. This is all your fault. Do you know that? You realize that
18: it was a wild governor's primary. And, you know, we certainly would have probably lost some of the entertainment value we got if it had been a more narrow field.
10: The conversation then got serious with Call discussing the work of the Department of Justice, including 60 lawsuits against the Trump administration. Sending kids to public schools in Wisconsin means more families are under a strain to pay for all the supplies that students need. State Rep. Tara Johnson and the group Opportunity Wisconsin have called on Congress to find ways to reduce the cost of supplies, mainly by reducing Republican-sponsored tariffs. Johnson spoke in Alaska Tuesday at a news conference blaming GOP leadership for contributing to price increases.
19: The basic entry into school, you have to have the physical. And if you are paying a higher deductible, you're out of pocket for 5 kids would be hundreds and hundreds of dollars.
10: Some parents who took part in the news conference are bothered by the rising cost of trying to provide snacks for students or haircuts needed by their kids. The next step in the future of the former Northside Library happens at La Crosse's City Hall. The Economic and Community Development Commission will meet today, voting whether to accept the proposal made by the Northside Neighborhood Group to use the building as a community space with multiple uses. Nikki West is taking over operations at the La Crosse Area Family YMCA. West has served as Chief Development Officer since 2021. She will take over as CEO on September 8th, following a nationwide search. West replaces Bill Soper, who steps down after 31 years as CEO at the La Crosse Family Y. I'm Brad Williams.
5: It's where the La Crosse area gets its news. Wisdom News and wisdomnews.com.

0: Harry Bauer is with us, and he is, of course, going to be talking about Moon Tunes. And this Thursday, there's quite the lineup, and you guys are really excited.
1: Yeah, it's one of our biggest shows of the year. The Remainder's put on a class act. They've invited the Warriors. Fire Baton Twirling will do some things during intermission. They also jam with Phoenix after Phoenix is done. They bring everybody back on stage. Mm-hmm. They got a video screen behind them. You know, a couple years ago, it was really, really hot and humid, which doesn't look like it's going to be that this week. Andy rented some big fans with water tanks that misted for people in the audience.
0: Yes.
1: I mean, he is probably one of the most generous people I know. Mm-hmm. Like most everybody in the La Crosse area that I know are generous people. Yes. And it's part of why we live here, isn't it, Sean?
0: Yeah, it is. The one thing, just to be clear about it, because you kind of get into that music mode and sometimes forget the details. So we're talking about like a big screen drop down that's going to be showing the band as it's playing. It's going to be just like you're up at the XL Center in St. Paul. This is a big deal.
1: Only better because it's free.
0: Right.
1: So it's right. And you're on the Mississippi River. I mean, I just watched last night YouTube. Wisconsin Public Television did a thing about La Crosse. Mm-hmm. Have you had a chance to see that?
0: I have not.
1: Look it up. A very interesting history of La Crosse. And the big part of it was that the Pike came here and saw the confluence of the three rivers and said, we're going to make a town here.
0: Mm-hmm.
1: So look what it's grown into, Sean.
0: Right, right. And, you know, you guys also have done, I think, a great job of responding to. You had a couple. You got off to a slow start. With weather and heat and Canadian smoke and et cetera, et cetera.
1: Was it those Canadians again?
0: It was. They are making the news recently, aren't they?
1: They can't win any hockey Stanley Cups, but they can get the smoke.
0: Yes. And, they also didn't do very well against the U.S. Olympic teams this year.
1: Very good point.
0: So let's get back to music.
1: That's where they're smoking up there, right?
0: Yes. So the other thing is you guys still have your two silent auction posters. And those people can still make bids on, correct?
1: Yep, at moontuneslacrosse.com, online bidding. It goes till Thursday night at 6 p.m. And it's really a great fundraiser for the Hunger Task Force and the YMCA Community Youth Center. We always like to give back to the community, and you get to win a little bit of Moontunes memorabilia, which is kind of a cool thing, too, for your man cave.
0: Right, and I've been there three times now and privileged of hosting twice, and they're cool. I mean, especially if you have a connection to the band that is performing, they're very well done. These are really nice posters that can be really put up anywhere. I mean, it could end up in a music room, say, as an example.
1: Yeah, even the Breakfast Club, Mark was bidding on a few. You thought they'd look good at the Breakfast Club.
0: Yeah.
1: I thought that's a good place, Mark.
0: Yeah. Yeah, I like that. That's a great idea. Also, I wanted to, again, sort of preview further down the road, if you will, Maroon Tunes. Tell us about that coming up a little bit later, Terry.
1: Yeah, that's coming up September 10th. That'll be our final concert. High Mileage opens. Dr. Tammy Fisher will have the Screaming Eagles marching band there along with their baton twirlers, which I think they use flames too, and their flag bearers. And oftentimes she invites the alumni band to show up as well, and they just jam at the end. Chancellor Beebe last year directed the band for a song or two. Opening for them, like I said, is High Mileage. So we're inviting all the UW students, Viterbo, Western Tech, you know, welcome to La Crosse. Come on down for a free concert. UW alumni, maybe Eau Claire Blue Golds like me can come down and, you know, harass our nemesis here, the La Crosse Eagles.
0: UW Eau Claire has a better band than football team.
1: They are known for jazz in Eau Claire.
0: Right.
1: And art. If you've been downtown Eau Claire, murals, sculptures, 160 sculptures. Anyway, we're back to La Crosse.
0: Right.
1: At September 3rd, we just announced that we are going to have Molly Maguire's opening on September 3rd for Dave Rogers and the Tonebenders. That was just announced because we were holding a slot available in case we had another rainout. We could slide somebody in.
0: Mm-hmm.
1: But fingers crossed that we're not having that this Thursday. So we got the Molly Maguire's opening September 3rd. So only 3 weeks left of Moon Tunes. So come on down. We got great food.
0: And thanks to you, we have Tammy Fisher coming in for Music Friday. Thanks to Terry Bauer who helped me set that up. And I will let you know that right before the Maroon Tunes event, we're going to be interviewing Chancellor Beebe. And my last question is, are you going to pick up the baton?
1: I think he will.
0: That's really cool. So again, Moon Tunes this Thursday. It's going to be epic. We've got, go ahead. We've got Phoenix and
1: the Remainders.
0: Nice.
1: I'm
0: nice.
1: Sorry, I was asleep here. I was admiring your new logo on the wall there.
0: Signage?
1: Sean.
0: Yeah, I was trying to stump you again like last week.
1: It doesn't take much. But I want to thank Midwest Family, not only for all the promotional PSAs throughout the week, also announcing if we have to have a rain delay, they get the word out quick and everybody gets to know about it, and for the use of the MCs of the radio personalities. If you come to Moon Tunes and see the radio personalities on stage, they are much more handsome. You know, they don't just have a radio face. They're real life.
0: check is in the mail, Terry Bauer. I appreciate that very much. All right, thanks. We are so looking forward to this week's Moon Tunes. You are listening to Lacrosse Talk on WIZM.
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4: Hi, I'm State Representative Steve Doyle. You hear a lot of promises from candidates for office, but I don't just promise, I deliver. I served as the vice chair of the Bipartisan Speakers Task Force on Artificial Intelligence, and I currently serve on La Crosse County's Data Center Study Committee. Our state legislature had an opportunity to enact guardrails on data centers this session, but failed. So when the state legislature couldn't agree on a data center proposal, I helped get an 18-month moratorium passed here in La Crosse County. These giant data centers are trying to encroach into our communities, raise our rates, and suck up our water. And I, for one, will not let that happen. This isn't complicated. If you use electricity, you pay for it yourself. You don't hand the costs off to the rest of the community. La Crosse's moratorium was a good first step. In this coming legislative session, I look forward to taking the next step. This message was paid for by the friends of Steve Doyle, because I don't just talk about problems, I solve them.
5: You never know what you'll find buried on Brad's desk. Here's Brad Williams.
6: Who knew that TV watchers were so gung-ho about which fictional spy is the best? We know that James Bond fans are always debating who is the best 007, Sean Connery or Pierce Brosnan or Daniel Craig. But Entertainment Weekly magazine extends the ranking to spies from the small screen. An interesting list with some flaws. Number one on the EW list is Sidney Bristow, the Jennifer Garner character on Alias. And their choice for second best spy ever is, would you believe? The team of Maxwell Smart and Agent 99? I go along with that. Get Smart deserves to be near the top. Jack Bauer from 24 is at number 3. Their top 10 also includes MacGyver, Jim Phelps of Mission Impossible, and cartoon baddies Boris and Natasha, always trying to defeat Moose and Squirrel. An online spy survey from the Ranker website has its own list of the all-time top spy shows, but there seems to be an age bias in that survey. Their top 8 shows are all from 2001 or later. And the first show from the 1960s that turns up on the list is The Girl from U.N.C.L.E., the cheesier sequel to The Man from U.N.C.L.E. I Spy with Bill Cosby and Robert Culp makes both of these lists, but missing from practically every list I've found online are James West and Artemis Gordon. How can you spy fans overlook the Wild Wild West, putting secret agents with clever gadgets back in the Old West? That should get a mention on the list of top TV spies, but maybe, in the words of Maxwell Smart, they just missed it by that much. I'm Brad Williams.
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7: Mostly sunny today, a high of 81. For tonight, clear skies and a low of 60. For Thursday, sunshine and 81. Mostly clear Thursday night with a low of 55. For Friday, sunshine and 82 for a high. Friday night, mostly cloudy with a low of 63. On Saturday, a 40% chance of showers and thunderstorms, mostly cloudy with a high near 81. On Saturday night, a chance of showers and thunderstorms, then showers likely and possibly a thunderstorm overnight, mostly cloudy with a low of 67. On Sunday, a chance of showers and thunderstorms before 1 p.m., then a slight chance of rain, partly sunny and a high near 86. Sunday night, a 40% chance of rain, mainly after 1 a.m., partly cloudy and a low of 69. Monday, partly sunny and 86. Monday night, partly cloudy, down to 64 for a low. And then for Tuesday, mostly sunny and 84. In La Crosse, we've got humidity at 96%. Winds are calm. Barometer is at 29.91. Dew points at 63 degrees. Fair skies, 64 degrees at WIZM.

0: Good morning, La Crosse. Welcome back to La Crosse Talk, and we're wrapping up the show. I was trying to find one last Dolly Parton song to play today, Kevin, but didn't have a lot on the list, and we had like seven Christmas songs, so I just didn't think any of those were necessarily appropriate
1: It's a work week. We could play nine to five or something.
0: Well, I already played that, so yeah. I was looking to not repeat what we were doing. So, but again, I think had some good conversations. I do again want to thank Jesse for helping us out coming in to talk about Dolly and her career. I'm sure she'll be a topic of conversation on the Glenn Beck Show coming up as well. And we did mention that the president has ordered the flags to be flown at half staff for, I believe, a week in commemoration in the memory of Dolly Parton. So, just a great loss, but somebody who really had great, great career and very, very beloved performer in the country. So topic of conversation for most of the show today. Mm-hmm. Also, we discovered as we were looking up information about Dolly that it's National Dog Day. So if you're a dog lover out there, make sure that you take some time to treat your pooch. I don't know if that involves maybe a walk or something that they like to eat to treat wise. I know that my Labrador does like a good brushing this time of year with the heat, especially gets some of the old fur off. And the wife appreciates that too, because that's less cleanup in the house as well. So tomorrow we're going to be talking about the trolley program that is coming up for Explore La Crosse, and looking forward to that conversation. Also going to have a conversation with Susan Jones from CCO Radio. There's been a number of stories up in the Twin Cities area that have involved the Minnesota State Fair. Some things that might surprise you. I'll have a conversation with Susan about that as well. Remember that KTY's got your Brewers today, and the Packer game is coming up as well. You can listen to the guys calling that game as the Packers wrap up their summer season and their preseason games. So I'm happy that they cut back on those number of games, because I think a lot of times they end up leading to injuries, and that affects all the teams, Packers, Vikings, you name it. So appreciate that. There's also I saw
1: they did come out with some new unis for the Bears game.
0: Yeah. I saw those things. Really?
1: They're kind of bland.
0: But also I thought when I first looked at them from afar, I thought they look like the Miami Dolphins uniforms. I mean, come on, as Packers, they're like iconic uniforms. So, all right, we need to go to break, wrap up the show. Now you got me flustered, Kevin. Hey, everybody, thanks for listening. Tune in tomorrow. 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
9: President Trump scores a primary win. I'm Carmen Roberts, Fox News. The president celebrating a primary victory in South Carolina, where his endorsed candidate, interim U.S. Senator Darlene Graham, won the Republican runoff, advancing to the general election in November. She thanked the president for his support.
10: Our victory would not have been possible without you, and we are truly grateful.
9: And Graham's making a bid for a full term in office to replace her brother, the late U.S. Senator Lindsey Graham.
10: Our state and nation are much better and safer because of him.
9: And she will face pediatrician Democrat Annie Andrews in November. South Carolina has not elected a Democratic senator since 1998. Here you come again. As tributes pour in for the country music superstar Dolly Parton, her representatives revealed she died yesterday from cancer.
11: A representative for Parton said she had been admitted to the Vanderbilt Ingram Cancer Center in Nashville on Friday. Additional details about her illness were not given, and it's not clear when she received that diagnosis. Parton had been dealing with other known health issues in the last couple of years, including kidney stones and autoimmune and digestive issues.
9: Fox's Tanya J. Powers reporting. Her family says it will hold a small private funeral service for immediate family in Nashville. The U.S. announced economic D-Day for Iran this week and is reportedly sticking with that tactic.
12: Secretary of State Marco Rubio is apparently telling American allies in the Gulf and in the Middle East that there aren't going to be any more big military strikes against the Iranians anytime soon as the focus shifts to economic pressure. That is according to Axios.
9: Fox's Peter Ducey at the White House. Iran continues to insist it controls the Strait of Hormuz and ships trying to pass without its permission will be in danger. 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
13: 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Heroes like U.S. Army Sergeant William Bernard McKenna, exposed to burn pits. McKenna later died from T-cell lymphoma, leaving his wife, Dina, and 2 daughters. Tunnel to Towers honored Sergeant McKenna. 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
9: In other primary action, we now know who's advancing in Alaska's primary for the U.S. Senate.
16: Republican Daniel J. Sullivan, who goes by Dan Sullivan, has won a spot in the general election for U.S. Senate. The results of the August 18th primary taking until Tuesday to become clear. The November matchup is a ranked choice contest. The incumbent Senator Dan S. Sullivan and Democrat former Representative Mary Peltola have also advanced.
9: Fox's Sue Guzman. And from yesterday, Republican Mike Mazzell in Oklahoma won the GOP nomination for governor, setting up a matchup in November with Democrat Cindy Munson. Democrat Ikayla Jasmine Thomas won the U.S. Senate nomination to face GOP Congressman Kevin Hearn in November. In Georgia, Democrat Everton Blair won the special election to finish the late Congressman David Scott's term, defeating his daughter, Marcy Scott. A new development in a surrogate baby battle after a hearing yesterday.
17: A Dallas judge extending a temporary restraining order against the surrogate who gave birth to a baby with a rare heart defect in Texas, flying there from her home state of Alaska in order, she said, to stop a requested abortion after the fetus was diagnosed with a serious congenital condition. The biological mother, claiming McKenna West was trying to steal the newborn, whose condition has now taken a turn for the worse, telling the courtroom, West, who traveled to Texas without informing them and withdrew their access to medical records, was mentally unstable. West testifying, she's now open to the idea of dropping any custody claims if the court ensures the parents remain committed to the child's treatment. Lillian Wu, Fox News.
9: And the British media report, Prince Harry and his wife Meghan arrived in the UK this morning, trying to make a fresh start after 6 years in America. I'm Carmen Roberts. This is Fox News.
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20: Sunshine mixed with clouds at times today, with a slight chance of rain showers. Highs level off around 81. Northwesterly winds 8 to 15 miles an hour. Lows dip down to about 60 tonight. Bright sunshine expected tomorrow, high of 81. Sunny skies Friday, with highs in the low 80s, chance of thunderstorms Saturday. Right now, it's 68 degrees.

0: Van Orden. Longtime lacrosse teachers union leader John Havlicek says critics of programs such as school lunch don't seem to have empathy for families that struggle.
1: Because there's some kind of a judgment mentality on people's part that if you can't afford lunch, that's your fault for your kid and so forth. And so it's very problematic.
0: There won't be any charges filed against billionaire Elon Musk for violating Wisconsin election laws, according to La Crosse County DA Tim Grinke. He was looking into whether social media posts Musk made broke bribery laws by offering $1 million to people to vote in the state Supreme Court race. Grinke said while it appeared to some that the original post could be seen that way, a later post corrected the intent.
2: The first post may have been a crime, but my decision is more on proving this beyond reasonable doubt, taking into account the sequence of events, the context that this was done in, the intent of the posts together. I don't think a jury would convict him of a crime.
0: Musk backed Brad Schimmel in the race, who ended up losing to Susan Crawford. The suspect in a recent lacrosse shooting incident has made an initial appearance for an attempted homicide charge. Braden Calhoun from Westby will have an evidence hearing next Tuesday. Calhoun and a 16-year-old juvenile were arrested after the August 9th shooting, in which two other juveniles were fired at while sitting inside a vehicle on South 7th Street. People in the Cooley region can enjoy a rare sight Thursday night, an almost total eclipse of the moon. The central part of the U.S. is in line to have the best viewing for the lunar eclipse. The peak viewing time will be shortly after 11 p.m. Thursday. I'm Brad Williams.
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12: Yeah, that's right. Coming up on September 12th, we're sort of wishing summer goodbye and welcoming in the autumn with our annual North Skedaddle Twilight Tour. For those of you that this might be a new experience for you, we have a series of lectures accompanied by a wonderful dinner and then live music as well. This year, we have Gary Jones and Larry Sheckle. Both of them are local historians who will be sharing stories and experiences of their lives growing up in the Cooley region here. And dinner is provided by Pogreba. Tickets are on sale right now, a little bit limited, so give us a call or stop by the visitor center out here to get those for yourself. Once again, that is September 12th, so yeah, give us a call at North Skedaddle, 608-452-3424.
13: Every year, summer ends and the kids go back to school. This year, I'm going back too, at My Computer Career. They'll help me get the skills and certifications that can get me noticed by top employers.

0: the Department of Justice, including 60 lawsuits against the Trump administration. Sending kids to public schools in Wisconsin means more families are under a strain to pay for all the supplies that students need. State Rep. Tara Johnson and the group Opportunity Wisconsin have called on Congress to find ways to reduce the cost of supplies, mainly by reducing Republican-sponsored tariffs. Johnson spoke on Alaska Tuesday at a news conference blaming GOP leadership for contributing to price increases. Some parents who took part in the news conference are bothered by the rising cost of trying to provide snacks for students or haircuts needed by their kids. Nikki West is taking over operations at the La Crosse Area Family YMCA. West has served as Chief Development Officer since 2021. She will take over as CEO on September 8th, following a nationwide search. West replaces Bill Soper, who steps down after 31 years as CEO at the La Crosse Family Y. I'm Brad Williams.
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17: So there is an awful lot going on in the world, with El Sayed. You know, let me just give you some of the headlines that have happened this week. El Sayed, the campaign, got a $175,000 boost from CARE, whose leader of CARE, in case you don't know, was happy about October 7th. Let's see. Then we also have, the bookshelf. Did you see this? The bookshelf behind him in interview. It's from his own bookshelf. This is the books in his library. And he actually told the people, don't get the books in the shop. Well, they got the books in the shop. works from the World Trade Center bombing, unindicted.

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6: La Crosse's official forecast.
7: Sunshine mixed with clouds at times today, with a slight chance of rain showers. Highs level off around 81. Northwesterly winds 8 to 15 miles an hour. Lows dip down to about 60 tonight. Bright sunshine expected tomorrow, high of 81. Sunny skies Friday, with highs in the low 80s, chance of thunderstorms Saturday. Currently 73.

0: Welcome back in, Clay and Buck. Want to remind you, as Dolly Parton brings us back, that news broke in the third hour of the program yesterday. We'll talk a little bit more about Dolly if you have talkbacks in particular. I would just echo the Imagination Library is one of the all-time great creations in the history of charitable giving. So many kids, millions. I think I saw this morning on Fox News, over 3 million kids in the United States, including my own, have all been signed up for the Imagination Library. They now have it in Canada. They have it in Australia. They have it in the UK. Millions of kids have read millions of more books than they ever would have if Dolly Parton had not started that. That's an incredible legacy. Let me play cut 27 here for all of you so that we can hear exactly what Abdul El-Sayed is saying, and then we'll break that down for you on the backside. Listen.
1: I'm grateful to have grown up in a community where I got so much exposure and empowerment from the Jewish community. I'm so grateful. Judaism and the Jewish people are a light unto the world. Incredible contributions to our society, our culture, a beautiful faith that rhymes with so much of my own. And so, you know, we're going to continue to have that conversation. And so far as there are disagreements about foreign policy, my hope is that folks understand where those disagreements align, and also understand that that does not come at the cost of Jewish safety. I've been, you know, he's been one person with whom I've had a conversation among so many leaders in the Jewish community who've opened their arms to me and been willing to have a really, really good conversation. I'm looking forward to continuing those conversations.
0: It is impossible to have that opinion and have been on the stage with Hassan Piker campaigning with him. I think that Arab Muslim voters know that he is lying to you about this, that he does not believe that. And so this is the line he's trying to walk. We'll talk about it when we come back. In the meantime, there's no better value in the wireless industry today than Pure Talk's unlimited data, calls, texts for just $34.99 a month. 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
3: 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A lacrosse man is headed to federal prison for 5 years for distributing meth. Jerome Sinclair was sentenced Tuesday in federal court in Madison. Last fall, lacrosse police said Sinclair was dealing meth and fentanyl in the city. They arrested him after using an undercover informant to buy drugs from him. When he was arrested, police found meth, fentanyl, and heroin at his residence. The next step in the future of the former Northside Library happens today at La Crosse's City Hall. The Economic and Community Development Commission has a meeting voting whether to accept the proposal made by the Northside Neighborhood Group to use the building as a community space with multiple uses. The City Council is set to vote next month regarding the sale of that building. An 18-year-old suspected in a recent gunfire incident in La Crosse is trying to get a court-appointed lawyer. Braden Calhoun of Westby was arrested recently, along with a juvenile suspect, for gunfire aimed at 2 juveniles sitting in a vehicle near downtown La Crosse this month. Calhoun is charged with attempted intentional homicide, and he remains in the county jail. For the first time in its 143-year history, a woman is leading the La Crosse Area Family YMCA. The Wise Board of Directors has named Nikki West as its next chief executive officer. She had been chief development officer since 2021. I'm Brad Williams.
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9: Lacrosse's official forecast.
10: Slight chance of rain showers this afternoon. Otherwise, partly cloudy. Daytime highs approaching 81. Winds out of the northwest, 8 to 15 miles an hour. Lows level off around 60 tonight. Clear skies. Daytime highs approaching 81. Tomorrow, bright sunshine expected. Low 80s Friday and Saturday with a chance for storms Saturday. Currently, it's 75 degrees.
11: Welcome back in here to Clay and Buck. So, we have some things going on, my friends. It's always the case, I suppose. But we've got more on the... Yes, sir.
12: Well, we played the Abdul El-Sayed lying as we were going to break, and that was Dolly Parton bringing us back in. We'll talk about her as well. But I do think what we were saying earlier, this guy is selling himself, Buck, as someone that is not true at all. Here is the question for you, and I do think this is a question for all of our Michiganders in particular. What are Jewish voters in Michigan gonna do? Because if you, and you've got a take, and I'm curious, I know what Buck's take is gonna be, but I am curious for those of you that are in Michigan, you might be Jewish and listening to us right now, what are conversations like? I would love to know inside of that Oakland County, that Wayne County area, because this is one of the few places, Buck, where there is both a really large Jewish population and a really large Arab population in a swing state, right? In a place where Democrat or Republican is being won. Your take is, what is the Jewish voter going to do?
13: What they have done in previous elections. 40% of Jewish voters in Michigan would be right at home, and some of them probably are right now listening to this show. 40% of them, Republican.

0: Castro to Minnesota. Castro is charged in Minnesota in the shooting. The judge is expected to announce a decision sometime Wednesday afternoon. Texas law says Castro must be released after 90 days of detention, which would be Thursday. Texas Governor Greg Abbott has declined to extradite Castro, citing the ongoing investigation into fraud in government social service programs in Minnesota. For WIZM News and WIZMnews.com, I'm Kevin Millard.
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5: Lacrosse's official forecast.
6: Slight chance of rain showers this afternoon. Otherwise, partly cloudy. Daytime highs approaching 81. Winds out of the northwest, 8 to 15 miles an hour. Lows level off around 60. Tonight, clear skies. Daytime highs approaching 81. Tomorrow, bright sunshine expected. Low 80s Friday and Saturday with a chance for storms Saturday. Currently, it's 75 degrees.
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7: 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All right, we got a lot to get into with you, Carol, but before we ask you why Jewish people are voting for people who hate Jewish people, which we will get to in a moment, I want to ask you about this crazy Lindsey Clancy case, everyone is talking about. And for the men out there that say nobody's talking about this case, every woman on the planet is talking about this case. I understand that some men may not be paying attention to it, but when I look on television, it's always up on CNN, Fox News, MSNBC. What is going on here, Carol? And why do so many highly educated women seem to be making choices in who they decide to support that is just downright crazy to a lot of us?
9: It's a really huge issue. And I think the fact that women have gotten a pass for so long for this kind of crazy behavior needs to end here. It's not just that they're standing outside of a courtroom of a woman who murdered her three children and saying that they understand her. They're also standing outside of Luigi Mangione's courtroom, saying that they understand him murdering somebody that he didn't know and had no effect on his life, and saying that he needs to be freed. They're also accusing, you know, Erica Kirk of having something to do with her husband's murder because Candace Owens told them so.

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7: La Crosse's official forecast.
8: Slight chance of rain showers this afternoon. Otherwise, sunshine mixed with clouds at times. High temperatures reach up to 81. Winds out of the northwest, 8 to 15 miles an hour. Lows dip down to about 60 tonight. Clear skies. Sunny skies tomorrow. Highs around 81. Low 80s Friday and Saturday with a chance for storms Saturday. Right now, 75.
9: That is what we are.
10: Welcome back in here to Clay and Buck today. A lot of audio in memoriam for the great Dolly Parton, who passed away and I know was beloved by so many of you, probably all, or almost all of you, and understandably so. An incredible life, incredible career, and an amazing body of work, and also a lot of beautiful Christian charity done for people, you know, godly acts for kids in particular. Clay mentioned the library. I'm a huge fan of books for kids, books for everyone, books in the home, reading, reading, reading. By the way, that is one thing, Clay. AI will not be able to read for you. It may be able to write for people, but people need to be reading themselves. You need to be training your own computer, the AI between your ears. And the single best way to do that, starting at the earliest possible age, is reading. It is books of one kind or another. So,
11: amen.
10: Really, really important. Let's dive in. Oh, wait. Before we dive into your calls and talkbacks, just a quick update here. So that fellow Jason Williams, who played for the Sacramento Kings and had a moment there in the NBA where he was a bit of a pop culture sensation for a minute.
11: Yes.
10: And was known affectionately as, quote, White Chocolate. That was Correct. His name, White Chocolate.
11: White point guard for people out there who remember him back in the day.
10: But he was very dismissive of Enes Freedom. And then he also, though, back in 2025 on his podcast, this is cut 28, said this.
12: 1994, DuPont High School in West Virginia would beat the WNBA All-Star team today.
10: Clay, he is making the Clay Travis argument on his own podcast, which is the point of the whole thing. But to my point, I think he missed the point.
11: He doesn't understand that he's actually on the same side as Enes Kanter. And yes. I may be more used to this because this is not going to stun people. Athletes are not the greatest arguers on the planet. And sometimes you'll, by the way, some of you may have been in marriages like this, where you're actually arguing the same side, and then you try to say, wait, I think we're agreeing here, and then you start arguing over the tone of the point that you are making, that you are on the same side. Point is, sometimes people just like to argue, and they aren't even aware that they're actually arguing against the position that they're actually making or for the position. And I think Jason Williams in this context actually agrees with everything Enes Kanter is saying, and he is not understanding the absurd hyperbole of Enes Kanter's argument extending to the point to say that he is a woman.
10: Chuck in Staten Island, the reddest of the five boroughs.

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2: LaCrosse's official forecast.
3: Slight chance of rain showers this afternoon. Otherwise, sunshine mixed with clouds at times. High temperatures reach up to 81. Winds out of the northwest, 8 to 15 miles an hour. Lows dip down to about 60 tonight. Clear skies. Sunny skies tomorrow. Highs around 81. Low 80s Friday and Saturday with a chance for storms Saturday. Right now, 75.
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5: All right, 25 till the top of the hour, 800-941-SEAN. If you want to be a part of the program, only 69 days till this, the most important midterm election, I believe, in our lifetime. And we are in this fight. You have to believe it, and you have to ignore the polls. I will say it repeatedly every day till we get to election day. And then I hope people show up at the polls. I am very happy, and I have nothing against Ralph Norman. I said that yesterday. I was very clear. But Darlene Graham's primary victory really does cement President Trump's status as a GOP kingmaker. Anyway, big victory for her. I just her whole life story is beyond sad to me, and it is one of triumph and victory. It's kind of like when I read Dolly Parton's story. I was stunned. I didn't know she grew up as poor as she did. I didn't know she had 11 siblings and parents. I had no earthly idea about her background. And then she came from no money at all whatsoever. And anyway, this is where she grew up. 11 siblings, parents. They lived in a home with no electricity, no running water. And then she becomes successful, and then she wants to give back to the area where they didn't have jobs. She created 23,000 of them. And then she has this huge charity to help kids learn to read. People have amazing life stories. In a very similar fashion, Lindsey Graham and his wife, his sister Darlene, you know, they grew up in a bar. They grew up and they took a bath, you know, basically with buckets of water. In a bathtub that was in the bathroom of the bar that they lived above. It was a bar. And he grew up in a bar. Then they lost their parents when Darlene was 13. Lindsey, as she said, became brother, mother, father. It's an incredible, inspiring story. It's a truly quintessential American story. And starting with nothing, doing something with your life, serving other people, finding your God-given talent, that's called freedom. This is the exact opposite of what the left in this country is offering. They're offering false security, and we're going to take away all your anxiety. You won't even have to worry about your government. Healthy food is going to be free, childcare free, date night babysitting free. 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What are they going to give me, a pine box when I croak? A government assigned pine box? I mean, what does that even mean? It's ridiculous. But congratulations to her. And it was a hard fought race. Not only was Lindsey a close friend, and I got to know Darlene, and I don't know if I could do what she did. You know, if you lose a loved one, the person that represented your mother, father, and was your brother, because you lost your both parents by the time you were 13, and without mourning, without even burying her brother, gets a call from the president and from her governor to serve her state and finish the work of her brother, and didn't hesitate and said yes. Is she a Washington bureaucrat swamp creature? Actually,

0: All right, our final moments. Jim Jordan, Ohio, chairman of the House Judiciary Committee, is with us. Then your calls are coming up, 800-941-SHAWN, if you want to be a part of the program. How do you analyze, you know, I think this is a midterm year unlike any other, in the sense that we have never had a midterm election year where one party has become so extreme and radicalized like we currently have with the Democratic Party. Now, historically, historical trends are very clear, and that is that the party out of power loses seats in the House and Senate. There's been exceptions to it, but not many over the years. But I think these are uncharted waters. There's really anywhere from 25 to 30 House seats that are actually viewed as competitive. That's on the high side. And then we've got Senate seats, one in your great state of Ohio. Then we've got, of course, crazy El Sayed in Michigan. Then you got Iowa, and you have Alaska with their messed up rules, which is insane. New Hampshire seems to be a tight race right now. You got six gender Tallarico, and God is non-binary. You got this Troy Jackson lunatic in Maine, who's Graham Plattner 2.0. I mean, how do you see this whole thing playing out? And what arguments should be made by the Republican Party?
1: No, I still think we're going to win. I think we're going to keep the House. We're going to keep the Senate. You're right. We got a lot of close races. We got approximately 70 days to make the case to the American people that we have done what we said.
0: 69, but who's counting?
1: Yeah. Yeah. We've done that. And we need to remind them that if the left's dangerous policies prevail, what that means, the danger it means for the country. And I think that's the campaign. And frankly, one of the things I've been doing, I've been traveling all over the country helping colleagues and candidates. One of the things I've been doing is trying to remind Americans that we live in the greatest place ever. I mean, 250 years. I mean, Polly and I, my wife and I, we went to see the musical 1776 3 months ago. And it's an amazing show about those guys in Philadelphia that hot summer who wrote it down, put their names to it, declared to the world why it was appropriate and justified to start this experiment in liberty we call America, and how great this place is. And sure, we got problems. Sure, things cost too much, but it's still the greatest. Look at all those people who came here during the World Cup from all around the world who said, this place is amazing. It is. And we need to remind voters and remind Americans, we're fortunate to live in the greatest country ever. That's got to be part of our message, too, while understanding we're going to bring down the cost. We're going to do those things, and reminding them of what the left wants to do to this great country. That's the campaign. And we have to go make it in a telling, make that case. And if we do,
0: well,
1: I think we can win in Ohio and around the country.
0: I think it's the most important midterm that we've ever faced in our lifetime. And I've covered a lot of elections with you, by the way, and I've been on the campaign trail with you as well. Thank God people like you are out there. Congressman Jim Jordan, chairman of the House Judiciary Committee of Ohio. Thank you, sir. People in Ohio, please do not let Sherrod Brown go back to D.C. He will vote with the radical DSA. I promise you. He will capitulate, bow at their feet and their altar. Listen, one thing, you're so excited. So many people have dreams. And one of their dreams for a lot of people is they want to open a business. And before you can open those doors, you begin to go through the process of realizing you need this insurance and that one and this one and that one. You need to deal with one agent, another agent. It can be worse than dealing with the healthcare system. Now, one company is changing all of that. There's a transformation in the insurance industry happening now right before our eyes. 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
4: 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I'm Kevin Millard. The La Crosse County Sheriff's Office is conducting an investigation into the deaths of two people found inside a home on Tuesday in the town of Greenfield. Sheriff John Siegel said deputies went to a home on Winch Road for a welfare check and found the two people. Sheriff's investigators and later members of the state's Division of Criminal Investigation and State Crime Laboratory arrived. The sheriff said autopsies are being conducted in coordination with the La Crosse County Medical Examiner's Office. The names of the people involved are being withheld pending notification of family. The sheriff said there's no known threat to the public. The cousin of a 10-year-old Wisconsin girl killed in 2022 has pleaded guilty to first-degree intentional homicide and received a life prison sentence. A criminal complaint says Lily Peters was riding her bike home from her aunt's house in Chippewa Falls on April 24, 2022, when Carson Peters Berger persuaded her to leave a trail and explore the surrounding woods with him. The girl's body was discovered the next day. An autopsy determined that she had been beaten, strangled, and sexually assaulted. Peters Berger was 14 at the time of the killing. Now 18, he pleaded guilty and was sentenced on Wednesday. A look inside a new apartment building in La Crosse. 360 Real Estate Solutions had a ribbon cutting for its Badger West residences on 12th Street Wednesday morning. Each apartment features an Ori furniture system, which features a bed that rises up to reveal a sofa and living space underneath. Alyssa Lee, Real Estate Development Manager for 360, said it's a new concept, but one that was embraced by those who looked at it.
5: You know, it is a little bit of a risk because you don't know how it's going to be perceived with a smaller footprint, a different furniture type that people haven't seen. But I think really what we found out is that people were attracted to that and they liked this new concept, more modern feel, really making good use of the space that people have.
4: All 48 apartments in the building have already been rented out, according to 360. Senator Tammy Baldwin takes a midweek shopping trip through downtown La Crosse. On Wednesday morning, the Democratic senator stopped at a variety of businesses, including a coffee shop and a hardware store. Baldwin spoke with business owners and employees about how the economy is affecting them. Her office says a recent survey of small businesses found a majority of companies are seeing higher costs and lower profits since the beginning of the war with Iran. For WIZM News, I'm Kevin Millard.
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8: I know that hiring can be challenging. You sort through tons of resumes and you get too many so-so applicants. You're just waiting for someone to match your role perfectly. Well, now, there's a place where you can meet them fast.

0: Gene Hamilton, I mean, to his credit, he is the guy that put together the president's executive orders to unpack, you know, this and lead the way to the Supreme Court ruling on Monday on mail-in ballots. It is a huge win for election integrity. I gave you a list of the integrity measures that I have fought for. I've been giving this list out for a long time. You know, and Democrats, to be fair, Stacey Abrams felt that that the gubernatorial election she was in, that it was stolen from her. Hillary Clinton complained bitterly after losing to Donald Trump. And Donald Trump obviously has had issues involving the election system for a long time, and he's not been shy talking about it regularly. But the reality is proof of citizenship, voter ID, signature verification, chain of custody controls, the cameras I'm talking about, proof of citizenship is so basic. I can't even believe we're discussing it. But then you need updated voter rolls. You need the voter rolls cleaned. You can't have dead people on it. You can't have illegals on it. Partisan observers watching the voting all day in every precinct. Partisan observers, any party that's on the ballot should have observers in every precinct. And then I would prefer to go to paper ballots. And a lot of countries had tried other systems and they all went back to paper ballots. And I would also like limits on early voting. I mean, you can vote 6-7 weeks early. There's so many things that can happen in that interim period that would impact people's votes. And I don't think people are voting with the full picture of what an election is going to evolve into.
1: Right. I mean, look, all of the measures that you just pointed out are rational, common sense measures that anyone who cared about the security and the integrity of the elections in their country would do. This is we Democrats in the radical left act as though we're some aberration in the United States for wanting to have these things that many other parts of the world already employ in their election systems. And it takes everybody at home, it takes the American people stepping back and thinking for just a minute, hey, wait a second, these things are all common sense. I'm not the radical. The radicals are the one who are criticizing this. The radicals are the one who are suing to stop something so basic as ensuring that the piece of mail with an actual ballot that controls who gets to represent you in Washington, D.C., is in fact cast by the person who it was mailed to, and that it is not being used in some kind of massive mail fraud operation by people who are stuffing ballots and casting their votes for people for one particular party. So, Sean, everything you said is 100% right. It's exactly why things like the Save America Act would help this country in so many ways. It's why the president has been so committed to fighting for election integrity in this country. And there's only one reason why anyone would oppose any of this, and it's because they benefit from the fraud.
0: Anyway, Gene Hamilton, you did an amazing job here. I mean, you got the ball rolling to get us to this point. This happening before this midterm is critical to me. The fact that Republicans now are bringing some integrity to the system, in many cases, even in spite of themselves, but Democrats want no integrity measures, is amazing. And, you know, let's watch this unfold. Anyway, Gene Hamilton, great job. 800-941-SEAN, our number. You want to be a part of the program. You know, look, most of us, we're just simply guessing our way through our health. We're all into health, wellness, fitness, nutrition, longevity. I mean, the world of medicine is changing every single day, but we're guessing too much what foods to eat, what supplements to take, vitamins to take. The truth is that every single person has a unique fingerprint and unique DNA, or everybody's different. You know, why do some foods affect some people differently? Some foods, you know, will create bloating, and you eat a big meal and you're so tired you want to take a nap. That is usually your body sending you a message that whatever it is that you're putting in your body doesn't suit your specific RNA. 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Your RNA will show you exactly what's happening right now in your body. 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And then from there, Viome will create a personalized food supplement, a plan designed specifically for your body. So instead of guessing, You're going to get guidance based on science, real data. And it's incredible. Most people have great, great responses. They report better digestion, more energy, improved mood. I have noticed, you know, since Linda changed her diet and got rid of those projectile vomit kale shakes that were rotting in her stomach and started eating more red meat. I mean, you've been doing amazing on this. And
2: it's been a game changer for sure. Definitely has changed my entire structure of how I eat and what I eat. And it's catered just for me. Like, it's not for anybody else.
0: And the beauty is, I mean, she doesn't try to piss me off before every show. I mean, it's great.
2: That is fake news, and you know it. You should not lie to your audience.
0: You know, you think I do a better show if you can piss me off. So you try every day to piss me off.
2: I know you do a better show if you're angry.
0: I do not do a better. I'm not. I don't want to be an angry talk show host.
2: Otherwise, you're going to be nice to DSA members, and nobody wants that.
0: Okay, that's never happening. 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
3: 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A death investigation is underway after two people are found inside a home near St. Joseph's Ridge on Tuesday. Sheriff's deputies went to the home on Winch Road for a welfare check and found the pair. State investigators and the crime lab are assisting sheriff's investigators in the case. No names have been released. Sheriff John Siegel said there's no known threat to the public. Federal prison time for a lacrosse man found guilty of dealing methamphetamine. Jerome Sinclair received 5 years on Tuesday on a distribution charge. According to federal prosecutors, an investigation by lacrosse police found that Sinclair was dealing drugs from his apartment. He was arrested after an undercover informant made several drug buys from him. More drugs, including meth, fentanyl, and heroin, were found in Sinclair's apartment. The two disaster relief centers in Vernon County set up to help residents after April storms are closing on Friday. Brandon Larson, Vernon County's Emergency Management Director, said that the centers are located at Our Savior's Church in Westby. The FEMA Disaster Recovery Center closes at 6 p.m., and the Small Business Administration Recovery Center closes at 3 p.m. Larson reminds county residents that the deadline for individual assistance is August 31st. A ribbon cutting Wednesday morning for a new apartment building in La Crosse. Badger West Residences on 12th Street is the latest completion for 360 Real Estate Solutions. The 48-studio apartment building is already full, according to Alyssa Lee, real estate development manager for 360. Each apartment has what's known as an ORI furniture system that has a bed that lowers from the ceiling, then rises up for living room space. It's an idea, Lee said, that potential renters embraced.
4: People were really impressed with it right away. They thought it was a really neat concept when they walked in the units, and they just feel so nice. The design is really thoughtful, and so I think even though it's a small space, it feels really nice inside.
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7: And now with the weather, here's meteorologist Stormy O'Day.
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5: La Crosse's official forecast.
14: Clear skies tonight with a low of 59. Northwest winds around 5 miles an hour. Bright sunshine expected again tomorrow. Daytime highs approaching 82. Mainly clear skies tomorrow night, lows around 55. Temperatures above average Friday and Saturday with highs in the low 80s. Chance of thunderstorms Saturday. Currently, it's 75 degrees.

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3: I'm here with Joel McGee. You may have seen him as the expert on the TV show Pawn Stars. 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
7: Settlement over teens' online safety. I'm Lisa Lacerra, Fox News. Arizona's top legal official reacts to Meta's up to $18 billion settlement over teen mental health harms.
8: Arizona Attorney General Chris Mays calling state's settlement with Meta a bipartisan, historic win.
9: An example of how Democratic AGs and Republican AGs can come together with shared goals and a shared purpose of protecting the minds and hearts of our kids.
8: Nearly 30 states sued, accusing Meta of deliberately creating features that fueled a youth mental health crisis. The company agreeing to pay up to $18 billion and add stronger safety protections, including default time limits.
7: Fox's Kristen Goodwin in a blog post, Meta said it urged competitors TikTok and YouTube to adopt similar safety measures. A new lawsuit has been filed to block President Trump's executive order setting new rules for the Postal Service to deliver mail-in ballots. The order had been put on hold, but a majority of Supreme Court justices lifted an injunction, finding the lawsuit was filed prematurely. CIA Chief John Ratcliffe traveled to Moscow for talks with his Russian counterparts.
10: A rare secretive visit by a top U.S. official at a time when relations between the two countries are strained. A Kremlin spokesperson says Ratcliffe did not meet with Russian President Vladimir Putin, but did speak with intelligence counterparts. In a radio interview, President Trump described the trip as semi-routine. The Kremlin spokesman says talks between the intelligence agencies are positive, but added relations with Washington remained at a profound crisis. President Trump has held direct talks with Russian and Ukrainian leaders about ending the war in Ukraine so far, with just limited success.
7: Fox's Jared Halpern at the White House. 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
7: An undocumented immigrant has been released from custody in Florida after his 19-year-old son, who is currently serving in the Navy, spoke out about his arrest.
12: Border Patrol arrested Luis Manuel Aviles in Key West, Florida, Saturday. He's originally from Nicaragua, but has lived in the U.S. for 19 years. His wife said he had a permit to work and that he was trying to get a green card. Then his 19-year-old son wrote a social media post from the USS Abraham Lincoln while serving in the Middle East that said he was fighting for a country that gave him everything, but that he was also heartbroken and didn't know how to continue working knowing about his father's condition. While the military has a program allowing some relatives of service members to get certain immigration status, Homeland Security said having a family member in the military is not a free pass to violate the country's laws. Aviles' family says he was released from custody Tuesday. Jessica Rosenthal, Fox News.
7: Three Secret Service officials placed on administrative leave over allegations of misconduct. The Secret Service has been under scrutiny as President Trump has been the apparent target of at least three assassination plots in the past 2 years. And in April, an armed man breached security at the White House Correspondents' Dinner. The latest readings suggest progress on inflation stalled in July.
13: Inflation readings for July, measured by the PCE price index, matched or came in higher than June. The PCE price index rose 0.2%, an increase from June of 3.7% for the year ending in July, matching June. Economists were expecting a slight improvement. Core PCE, excluding food and energy, also rose 0.2%, up 3.3% for the year. The Federal Reserve's goal is annual inflation at 2%, though Fed Chair Kevin Warsh has said he's looking at a bigger picture on the economy. Warsh delivers his first address to the Fed's Jackson Hole Summit on Friday.
7: Fox's Jenny Casola on Wall Street. The Dow lost 113. The Nasdaq minus 21. I'm Lisa Lucera. This is Fox News.
14: Lacrosse's official forecast.
15: Clear skies tonight with a low of 59. Northwest winds around 5 miles an hour. Bright sunshine expected again tomorrow. Daytime highs approaching 82. Mainly clear skies tomorrow night. Lows around 55. Temperatures above average Friday and Saturday with highs in the low 80s. Chance of thunderstorms Saturday. Currently, it's 75 degrees.
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17: 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On with me now, she's an astrophysicist already, and she's studying astrochemistry. She's going to be in Tremplo at Parrott State Park on Friday doing what's called Universe in the Park. It's part of a Badger Talk series. Her name, Alejandra Lopez Olguin. And I appreciate you coming on, Alejandra. Thank you so much.
18: Thank you.
17: And so you're doing this Universe in the Park. We're going to be looking up at the stars. So we're going to be talking about stars and life out there in space. How many of these Universes in the Parks have you done, do you think?
18: I've done not too much, four, maybe five. So
17: okay.
18: Every summer we have this activity, Universe in the Park, where we travel to different parks around Wisconsin doing we do a talk or one or two talks about any random topic of astronomy. And then after the talk, we do a telescope observation if the sky is clear, of course.
17: Okay, so what's going to happen on Friday, and this is going to be on Friday night at Parrott State Park.
18: Yes.
17: In Tremplo. Anyone is welcome. And you said, I think you told me the last one that you did, there were more kids there than adults, which is always a great thing, right?
18: Yes. They were very curious, asking a lot of questions. And they were very smart, too. I was really surprised. They were not asking hard questions.
17: Oh, really? Did they stump you on any? What are some good questions that people should be thinking about when they come to your Badger Talk?
18: Well, I'm going to be talking about stars and how chemical elements form in space, the chemical elements that our body is made of, right? Like hydrogen, carbon, oxygen. So maybe some good questions could be, where are these elements, where do they come from, right? And actually, a spoiler is they come from stars. So you might wonder, well, what is a star? How a star is formed? How a star evolved? Because stars are like humans. So like they are born and they also have a life and they also die, right? So we're going to see all this, stages of the life of a star. So like, what is a supernova? What is a black hole? We're going to be talking about that during the talk. So it's going to be interesting.
17: Let's do it like this. When a star goes through puberty, what would that be? A supernova, a black hole? Like,
18: no, that's actually when a star goes to puberty, like let's say it's like a young adult, the way they're going to die is going to depend of how massive and how big the star is.
17: So wait, we're going through puberty. Now you've already killed the star? What happened?
18: No, I haven't killed it. But so if the star is like a small star, you know, it's not too big, they're going to have like a peaceful life. They're going to live for longer. And then eventually they're going to, when they are older, they're going to die. But the death is also peacefully. It's just going to like all the material is just going to spread around and it's going to become, we know it as a planetary nebula. So it's just like all this ionized material that the star was made of, it's just going to be like spread out. And it's going to have like a white dwarf, which is like the death star in the center.
17: You can't say Death Star because then you're going to confuse it with Star Wars and the Planet Killer. And no, I'm just.
18: Yeah.
17: Alejandra Lopez Olguin is going to be at Parrot State Park on Friday. That thing starts at 8 p.m. Anyone is welcome. I think kids 4 and up is probably the recommendation there. We'll see how the clouds play out. And all right, we got to take a break, but we're going to come back and talk about Alejandra's work at UW-Madison. She is an astrochemist at this point. She's already gotten her master's degree in astrophysicists or astronomy. And we're going to talk about her work and life out there amongst the stars. So we'll be back in a minute. 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
22: For WIZMnews.com, I'm Brad Williams. A death investigation is underway after two people are found inside a home near St. Joseph's Ridge. It happened on Tuesday. Sheriff's deputies went to the home on Winch Road for a welfare check and found the pair. State investigators and the crime lab are assisting sheriff's investigators in the case. No names have been released. Sheriff John Siegel said there is no known threat to the public. A look inside a new apartment building in La Crosse. 360 Real Estate had a ribbon cutting for its Badger West residences on 12th Street this morning. Each apartment features an ORI furniture system, which features a bed that rises up to reveal a sofa and living room space. Alyssa Lee, real estate development manager for 360, said it's a new concept, but one that was embraced by those who looked at it.
0: You know, it is a little bit of a risk because you don't know how it's going to be perceived with the smaller footprint, a different furniture type that people haven't seen. But I think really what we found out is that people were attracted to that and they liked this new concept, more modern feel. Really making good use of the space that people have.
22: All 48 apartments in the building are already rented out, according to 360. Some stores in downtown La Crosse welcomed a U.S. Senator this morning. Democrat Tammy Baldwin went on a walking tour, including stops at Kroner's Hardware, Larson's General Store, and the OO Coffee Shop. The theme of Baldwin's business visit was ending chaos, lowering costs. A La Crosse man is headed to federal prison for 5 years for distributing meth. Jerome Sinclair was sentenced yesterday in federal court in Madison. Last fall, La Crosse police said Sinclair was dealing meth and fentanyl in the city. They arrested him after using an undercover informant to buy drugs from him. When he was arrested, police found meth, fentanyl, and heroin at his residence. A woman has been chosen to lead the La Crosse Area Family YMCA for the first time. Nikki West is named the next chief executive officer. She has been chief development officer at the Y since 2021. I'm Brad Williams.
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0: 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Alejandra Lopez Olguin is on with me. She's working on her doctorate, right? Are you working on your doctorate right now at UW-Madison in astrochemistry? She already got her master's degree in astrophysics, or it's astrophysics and astronomy are kind of the same thing now?
1: Yeah, they're the same thing, basically. We see the same
0: thing. But it sounds way cooler to say you're already an astrophysicist, right? It definitely sounds cooler.
1: Harder, right? But yeah, it's basically same.
0: It's just, the same thing. It's so much more sophisticated because if you're an astrophysicist, we don't even know what you're doing. But if you're in astronomy, then you're just looking at the Big Dipper, right? You're looking at constellations. You're looking at the stars. Astronomy seems like a thing we studied in middle school, and astrophysicists is a thing that we can't even study because it's so complicated. But they're both the same. They're both essentially the same. All right, so Alejandra is going to be at the Parrott State Park on Friday night, 8 p.m., for what's called Universe in the Park. It's part of a Badger Talk series, and we talked a little bit about what that all entails. Free to the public, kids 4 and up, really, I mean, bring your kids. She's really looking forward to seeing them. And I would say, Alejandra, you would be an inspiration to, I think, kids and girls out there to getting into STEM. I mean, this is probably something you think about, right? When you go to these things and you see these kids listening to you talk and talk about the universe and talk about the stars and talk about astrophysics and astrochemistry. How much of that goes through your mind? Like, okay, I'm here to inspire kids to get into science, get into STEM.
1: Oh, yeah. It feels great when someone tells you, I want to be like you, right? Like I want to be an astronomer when I grow up. And that happens to me a lot. Mostly, I'm from Mexico. So I am from a really small town there. I actually think I'm not if I'm the only one or one of the few that have studied astrophysics in my state, in the whole state. Right. So a lot of not only kids, but also like young adults or students that are going to start college. They told me a lot like, hey, I want to do astronomy. How did you do it? What path should I take? How can I start? Or like not only astronomy, but also like I want to do a master or a PhD in this other science area. So can you give me advice? And that feels good, of course, to be the example of another person.
0: What is the... Is the small town Durango, or is that a smaller town that you're
1: in? It's a smaller town. So Durango is the city. There's a city, Durango City, but I live in a town that is like 2 hours away from the city, like a small town.
0: Oh, you probably went to college in Durango or something, right?
1: Yeah, I did. Actually, I'm a chemical engineer. That's my degree. And then from that, I jumped to astrophysics, which has nothing to do with chemical engineering. But yeah, that's a decision I took because at some point of college, I was like really passionate about astronomy. Yeah.
0: Was this a passion when you were a kid?
1: No.
0: The stars?
1: I mean, yeah, stars are cool, but I never, like when I was a kid, I didn't know what was going on. You know, like there's a lot of astronomers that say, yeah, when I was a kid, I knew I wanted to be an astronomer. That didn't happen to me. I barely knew what I wanted when I was about to start college, right? I just know I like math and I wanted something hard, you know, but I didn't have also the tools to know what is astrophysics or astronomy or like what a master is, what a PhD is. I didn't know any of those things. I just learned along the way.
0: But you liked math? What a weirdo, right?
1: Yeah, I'm not good at it, but I like
0: it. Oh, you like it and you're not good at it?
1: I was good at it when I was in elementary and in high school. But then as you escalate to a higher degree, you realize there's more things that you didn't even know that exist that are also like part of math. Right. So,
0: yeah, I would say the math catches up with you, right? Eventually the math gets so hard.
1: Yes.
0: That I'm at this level of math now and it's become challenging. And now I really got to think. Exactly. And maybe you were a whiz at math in high school before that.
1: So, exactly.
0: How did you end up from, you got your college degree, I think, in Mexico, but then you ended up in Madison to get your master's degree yet, right?
1: No, actually, I did a master's in Mexico City, and it's called Universidad Nacional Autónoma de México, or UNAM for short.
0: Okay.
1: I did a master's there in astrophysics. I had to do a course, and if I passed all the classes with 80 out of 100, I get into the program. But the classes were like quantum mechanics and like electromagnetism, and I never see that in the chemical engineering. So I had to like start learning that because I didn't know anything about quantum mechanics. So I kind of.
0: But you knew you wanted to study it.
1: Yeah. So when I was in college at some point, I was like, you know, I don't know if you have this in the US. When you're in your last year of college, you kind of have to do like internships, which basically means working for free for an industry or like a random company or whatever.
0: Absolutely.
1: So I was I was about to start looking for. I was most oriented towards the chemical industry, like the oil or like food or like this kind of things that a chemical engineer does. But by that time, I was already into astronomy. Like I would watch documentaries about astronomy and I would go and look at the sky. And then I was something happened in my mind, like, what if I look a place in Mexico that does astronomy to make my internship there? I was like, there has to be a place, and maybe they need a chemical engineer for something, right? Like a chemical engineer. They can use me. So I was looking like, hey, places that do astronomy in Mexico. And then I found the Instituto de Astronomía. So like astronomy institute in Mexico City in UNAM. And then I just, you know, I sent the email, the script that I was sending to all the companies, like, oh, yeah, my name is Alejandra, blah, blah, I want to work with you in the internship, blah, blah. So I sent that, but I was like, I really want this. So I try and kind of put more things in the script, like try harder. And then I send it, but that, at that point, it was like, let's say out of 100 emails, I received like 2 answers and they were like, no. And then the other 98 of the emails, they didn't even answer me. So I was already used to rejection. And then 3 days later, I sent that email to the Astronomy Institute. 3 days later, they reply and they said, oh, actually, yeah, there's a doctor, a PI that wants to work, that needs a chemical engineering student for this particular project about like doing the mirrors for telescopes and stuff.
0: Okay.
1: And then it turns out that that doctor, it's called Luis Carlos Álvarez, he's also from Durango and he was also studying in the same school as me. So I guess like he kind of see, oh, what is this random girl from Durango doing here, right? And I guess he just gave me the opportunity to work. And at that point, when I was there in Mexico City doing my internships, is when I realized, oh, I could actually do astronomy or astrophysics for a living. Like, oh, there's a master's degree program, there's PhD programs. And then I learned how how being in the science area works, right? Like, oh yeah, you have to be a master's, then a PhD, then a postdoc, then you become a principal investigator or like do research for an institution or in the private industry. Yeah. Like I learned all this there. So at that point, I was like, I know what I want to do for a living. Like, finally, I know. Yeah, awesome. Finally, I know.
0: And all because this guy needed a chemical engineer and he ended up being from
1: Utah. Exactly. Like, it's, I don't know if it was, I was lucky or I don't know, but like, I would say because that wasn't even an option at the beginning when I started applying, right? But I just was like, I had an idea in my brain and I did it and it worked.
0: Well, and you said you sent 100 emails. So you were notorious at trying to get your foot in the door. All right. So Alejandra Lopez Holguín is going to be at the Parrot State Park at 8 p.m. on Friday. Part of what's called Universe in the Park. That's what it's called. It's part of the Badger Talk series. And we're going to talk when we come back a little bit about what that event is going to look like again. And then also get into what life is like on other planets. We got to take a break. 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We'll be back.
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7: La Crosse's official forecast.
8: Clear skies tonight with a low of 59. Northwest winds around 5 miles an hour. Bright sunshine expected again tomorrow. Daytime highs approaching 82. Mainly clear skies tomorrow night. Lows around 55. Temperatures above average Friday and Saturday with highs in the low 80s. Chance of thunderstorms Saturday. Currently, it's 75 degrees.
9: For WIZMnews.com, I'm Brad Williams. The La Crosse County Sheriff's Office is conducting an investigation into the deaths of two people found inside a home on Tuesday in the town of Greenfield. Sheriff John Siegel said deputies went to the home on Winch Road for a welfare check and found the two people. Sheriff's investigators and later members of the State Division of Criminal Investigation and State Crime Lab arrived. The sheriff said autopsies are being conducted in coordination with the county medical examiner's office. The cousin of a 10-year-old Wisconsin girl killed in 2022 has pleaded guilty to first-degree intentional homicide and received a life prison sentence. A criminal complaint says Lily Peters was riding her bike home from her aunt's house in Chippewa Falls in April of 2022 when Carson Peters Berger persuaded her to leave a trail and explore the surrounding woods with him. The girl's body was discovered the next day. Peters Berger was 14 at the time of the killing. He is now 18, and he pled guilty and was sentenced on Wednesday. A plan for reusing La Crosse's former Northside Library has been endorsed by a city development commission. The panel voted in closed session to accept a proposal from the Northside Citizens Group to buy the Kane Street Library, make some repairs, and then remodel interior parts of the library for multiple uses, like an arts center or a wellness center. The North Library closed in June. The new purchase plan is likely to be discussed at council meetings next month. A ribbon cutting today for a new apartment building in La Crosse. Badger West Residences on 12th Street is the latest completion for 360 Real Estate Solutions. The 48-studio apartment building is already full, according to Alyssa Lee, Real Estate Development Manager for 360. Each apartment has what's known as an ORI furniture system that has a bed that lowers from the ceiling, then rises up for living room space. It's an idea, according to Lee, that potential renters have embraced. The building fronts West Avenue. I'm Brad Williams.
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0: All right, welcome back to the Rick Sillum Show here on WIZM 92.3 FM, 106.7 FM. It's called Universe in the Park. It's happening at Parrott State Park at 8 p.m. on Friday. Alejandra Lopez Olguin is on with me. She is working on her doctorate in astrochemistry at University of Wisconsin-Madison. She's already got her astrophysicist degree. And we were talking before the break, Alejandra, about you just getting your foot in the door and then eventually getting your master's in Mexico City at I forgot the college name. You abbreviated it. You said the long name, and I will never be able to pronounce that.
1: Unam, for sure.
0: Yeah. I would need a lot of practice to say it all out. But then, how did you go from there to here to getting to of all the places in the world to getting to Madison? Is Madison like the place to be? I've heard. I've talked to these people in Madison, and they say Madison is the place to be for astronomy. Is that why you're here?
1: Yes and no. When you are applying to grad school, it's not about, oh, I want to be here, but it's about, yes, I want to be here, but also I need to apply to like 10, 15, 20 different grad schools to see which grad school I end up.
0: Yeah.
1: Yes, because it's a really competitive process.
0: That's right. I have my friend Spencer Wilkin comes on with me too, and she talked about the same process, and she's at the University of Illinois, and she had it in there with, I think, maybe one of the heads of the department in astronomy that helped her get her foot in the door like you did in Mexico City. So when it comes to astrochemistry and what you're studying, I sent you this video. I texted you this video, and I kind of wondered if this is what you do. So it's called the Nautilus. It's a submarine camera that goes deep into the ocean where essentially nobody has ever gone before, and nobody can really go because it's too deep into the ocean. And these scientists watch the camera for any signs of life deep into the ocean, and they'll find things that I have never seen before that are incredible. And they're incredible to these people watching the camera because they're like, oh my God, that's a, and they'll say some squid name or some weird fish that looks just like a complete alien. And some of these things that have only been seen, I think the video I sent you, that thing that I sent you, whatever like octopus or squid or whatever it was, had only been seen 65 times in history. So they were watching it like time number 66. And I was like, Alejandra, is this kind of what you do, but you're not looking deep into the ocean? Or maybe what you would love to do is, instead of looking deep into the ocean, are you looking into the depths of space and trying to find these things that are swimming around that we've never seen before? But these things aren't like, you know, they're not like the crystalline entity from Star Trek, like this big giant alien. they're tinier, right? Like they're probably microscopic. So I don't even know how you would see them. Like you need a not a telescope, but a microscope, but you need a microscope so strong that it looks into space.
1: Yeah, well, I first.

0: for example. So it's really, really hard. It would be actually impossible to see the image of a living whatever organism. But yeah, so telescopes like the James Webb Space Telescope, for example, this is the best one we have now. It's an infrared telescope. And we're seeing so many things that we have never seen before. It has helped us a lot. But yeah, so it would, even the James Webb is not capable of having the resolution to look at something right. that like we haven't detected life. We can,
1: That's kind of the goal, is you're trying to find life out there, whether it's just floating around or on other planets. Is it almost theory at that point that you're trying to figure out?
0: Yeah. So
1: like life could exist here, or like, no, we're pretty sure life is there, but this thing is, you know, hundreds of light years away, right?
0: Yeah. So the way we look at, well, we're trying to figure out if there's life is by looking at the, for example, the atmospheres of exoplanets with the JWST telescope, mm-hmm. for example. So
1: what is an exoplanet? Are they in such a proximity to that sun that they could have the possibility of life? Does that make them exo, or am I way off?
0: No, exo is just a planet outside the solar system. Okay, and then there's another term called a habitable planet. This is like a planet that is at the perfect distance so that it can have liquid water on its surface, which is the way that we think, oh, so the Earth has liquid water and we need water to have life, right? So out of the billions of planets that are there, we only have detected about, I think it's like 5,000, about 5,000 now. And out of those 5,000, there's only a few that are recognized as possible, like that could host life, like habitable planets.
1: Yeah.
0: So from those, we look at their atmospheres and we call them biosignatures, so like the gases that could have life in the planet. Mm-hmm. So this is
1: okay.
0: The way we do it.
1: Now, now you study astrochemistry. So is this what you're talking about, your expertise, or is this like a sidebar that you're now looking at something else while you're studying at Madison?
0: Yeah, this is a sidebar. So this area is literally called exoplanets, the area I'm talking about. I don't do that. Yep. I'm not an expert. There's a lot of experts here that could talk like exactly about exoplanets.
1: Yeah, so what I'm curious about is, what is it that you do then, and what are you looking at when you're looking to the
0: stars?
1: So
0: I'm looking for molecules. We call them star-forming regions, so like regions of gas and dust where stars are being born. So we look at those regions. For that, I specifically use radio telescopes like the NOEMA telescope in France, for example, or AMA telescope in Chile. So from those, you look at the gas, and then it gives you a spectra. And then basically, I read the spectra, and then it has like lines at certain frequencies, right? So
1: she's doing zigzags, people listening on the radio. She's doing zigzags.
0: And the radio, like that's actually like you have the frequencies, right? And then
1: like a heart rate, like a heartbeat monitor.
0: Yeah, exactly. Okay. Exactly. It looks like a heartbeat monitor. So each line corresponds to a particular molecule. So my job is to identify which molecules are those lines. Yeah, so figure out, oh, look, there's methanol in space. And methanol is actually very important for creating more like complex organic molecules. So what is a complex organic molecules? Basically molecules that are kind of big, like more than 6 atoms. And these molecules are the precursors of prebiotic molecules, which means molecules important for origins of life. So this is like the precursor material that form like amino acids and nucleobases and all this material that our ADN is made of. So those molecules are floating around in space. So that means, right, like they eventually get delivered to planets, like by cometary impact or like asteroids. So that means that if I'm looking those, the precursors of life in space, that means that life could basically arise anywhere in the universe, not only in our planet, right? So this is basically what we do, just identifying which molecules are surrounding stars, basically.
1: Okay.

0: Alejandra Lopez Olguin is going to be in Parrot State Park at 8 p.m. on Friday for what's called Universe in the Park. It's part of the Badger Talk series. We're gonna rehash what that's all going to entail. It's happening Friday, like I said, Friday night. When we come back, we got to take a break. 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
2: Hey, it's Gina with Around River City. 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
3: Hi, I'm State Representative Steve Doyle. You hear a lot of promises from candidates for office, but I don't just promise, I deliver. I served as the vice chair of the bipartisan Speaker's Task Force on Artificial Intelligence, and I currently serve on the Cross County's Data Center Study Committee. Our state legislature had an opportunity to enact guardrails on data centers this session, but failed. So when the state legislature couldn't agree on a data center proposal, I helped get an 18-month moratorium passed here in La Crosse County. These giant data centers are trying to encroach into our communities, raise our rates, and suck up our water. And I, for one, will not let that happen. This isn't complicated. If you use electricity, you pay for it yourself. You don't hand the costs off to the rest of the community. La Crosse's moratorium was a good first step, and this coming legislative session, I look forward to taking the next step. This message was paid for by the friends of Steve Doyle, because I don't just talk about problems, I solve them.
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0: 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Universe in the Park, it's called. It's happening on Friday night at Parrot State Park. And Alejandra Lopez Olguin is going to be your host. She is an astrophysicist. She's studying to be an astrochemist at the University of Wisconsin-Madison. This is part of a Badger Talk series. And for those that missed the beginning of the show, Alejandra, can you kind of break down again what people can expect from your Universe in the Park talk on Friday?
8: Yes, of course. So Universe in the Park, it's basically an outreach event of astronomy that we do in different parks around Wisconsin. I'm going to go give an astronomy talk. I'm going to be specifically talking about stars and chemical elements and how they form, how the elements we need to be alive form in the universe. So this talk is going to be about 30 to 45 minutes with questions. And then after that, we're going to go outside and look at the sky with a telescope, if the sky is clear, of course.
0: If the sky cooperates. Okay, so we were talking about what you do, and you're essentially looking for molecules in space. And I think you use, are you mostly looking at stars? And do you look at our sun a lot, or do you look at, are you trying to look at other stars or other suns, I guess you could call them?
8: Other sun. Yeah, I'm looking at other stars. We call it star forming regions, which are basically like the star is being born. It's just like a bunch of gas and dust that is surrounding the star.
0: Is any of that happening? Well, it wouldn't happen right now. It would have happened maybe thousands or millions of years ago. When you're seeing it, is any of that happening right now? Or what's maybe the coolest thing that you end up seeing and then you're like, oh my gosh, and then you really have to get to work?
8: Yeah, it's not happening right now. It was like, well, actually, every star you see in the sky is not you're seeing the past of the star, right?
0: So like,
8: depending depending on the distance, you were seeing the star as it was, whatever distance the light is traveling to your eyes, right?
0: Yeah.
8: But what was the question again?
0: Maybe something that you've seen in doing your work, you're like, oh my God, this is super cool. And you really have to, you know, get to work on it.
8: Yeah. Well, there's a lot of molecules that haven't been detected in space that, well, not molecules, like a lot of like spectral lines that I've seen that I look for, oh, what is this? And then I look, there's like a catalog of molecules and the molecules that have been detected in space. And then you see the line and it doesn't have a molecule that has been detected. So I'm like, oh, maybe this is something new, right? Like maybe I'm finding something that it hasn't found before. But yeah, I'm still like working with that.
0: So when you do find that one that has never been found before and you're the one that finds it, A, do you get to name it? And B, have you thought about what you would name it?
8: No, I think for me, like that could happen with planets, for example. You find a planet. Okay. Oh, I'm going to name the planet. For molecules, it's like the molecules are already have their names. So like you're just like finding a molecule that already exists, but that you didn't know that it was in space. So like I can't.
0: It's just a molecule.
8: Yeah, I can't name like, oh, the molecule Alejandra. That's not... I can't do that.
0: If I were doing exoplanets,
8: there's people who that name exoplanets like they want.
0: Well, while you're looking out there and you find an exoplanet, then you can also name that, I think, as well. Okay, so I would be remiss if I didn't bring up television and movies. And I already talked to her about this before the show. She's not into Star Trek or Star Wars all that much, but she does love space movies. And your favorite space movie is what?
8: Interstellar, of course.
0: Interstellar. And why is that? Because I just made my mom, I asked my mom if she watched that. And she goes, I liked it all until the ending. And spoiler alert for anyone that hasn't, A, they should watch Interstellar. And B, if they haven't, he ends up like in a bookshelf.
8: Yeah.
0: And it's kind of weird. And my mom didn't love that part. But then the whole idea of the concept of time and relative to gravity, it's very confusing. But they do a pretty good job of trying to make it make sense, right?
8: Yeah, I mean, it's still confusing to me, right? Like, I think they're trying, like, to picture, like, kind of an extra dimension there, like, kind of like a fifth dimension. You know, we have our three-dimensional here, space plus time, which is, like, four dimensions. So they're trying to, like, go beyond that and trying to see how time travel would like and all that. But, yeah, it's very confusing because he's, like, basically traveling to the past and trying to like change it, right? When he's like in the bookshelf. That's very awesome.
0: Yeah, right. And anyone who hasn't seen the movie and is listening to that is, wait, what? He's in a bookshelf traveling to the past? It does kind of make sense.
8: You have to watch it.
0: Yeah, you definitely have to watch it. I just saw this video and this might not be your expertise, but I get space people on and I got to ask them. Because Elon Musk talks a lot about going to Mars and it's like, can we save our own planet before we try to go to Mars? And I saw a video or I watched, one of these TikTokers talk about, you know what, we can't even get to Mars because the highway that we would have to take to go to Mars travels through so much radiation that we don't have like enough shielding to even get there. Do you ever look at this or is this like something that's not of interest to you?
8: Yeah.
0: Like trying to get to Mars and we don't even have not only the technology, but we don't even have like enough metal plates to put on a ship to block us from the radiation to even get there.
8: Yeah. I mean, let's assume you're already there. Like you could not get outside. Like that's the weather, like the temperatures are incredibly horrible. Like I think I don't remember exactly the number, but I think that during the night is very, very cold. So, and also like the atmosphere. Yeah, like negative.
0: Google's telling me it's negative 225.
8: 225. So it's not.
0: That's Fahrenheit.
8: Yeah, it's horrible. And like the atmosphere is not, like you cannot breathe that.
0: So the movie The Martian is kind of hilarious because the guy that goes to the lives on Mars, Matt Damon, right? Like that would never happen then, huh?
8: Yeah. I don't even remember if he was wearing like a suit or to go outside. And,
0: he wore a spacesuit the whole time, essentially. Until he grew potatoes inside like a little dome, but that's it.
8: Yeah.
0: Spoiler alert, Matt Damon grows potatoes on Mars in the movie The Martian. So anyone that hasn't seen that one. All right, so in your field, and we're just going to wrap up here with Alejandra. In your field, what would be the epitome for you looking at, you're talking about looking at your spectrums and looking into space. What would be the greatest thing that you could find or that you would want to see?
8: I mean, the in my field specifically, I guess the biggest discovery is like just finding a molecule that you didn't know that it was there, basically. Like it hasn't been detected in space.
0: And you would see that on some kind of like printout or something?
8: Like, yeah, like in the you would show the spectral signature, like the heartbeat, okay. Right? Like the heartbeat of the molecule.
0: And I pretend it's a printout, but you're probably looking on a screen. What happens when you see that? Do you grab your laptop and scream and run to somebody, or what do you do?
8: I haven't found anything, so I don't know. I don't know how it
0: works. You don't know how you're going to react yet. So.
8: Yeah, I don't know. Like, cause I guess, well, yeah, you... I would guess you run to your advisor, like you double check the data analysis, then you publish. But once you publish, there's going to be more scientists that are in your field like, huh, let's see. And then try to like double check what you find in your paper.
0: Yeah, they're going to try to see if you're wrong or not.
8: There's a lot of like, you know, that's not a molecule signature or that could be like anything or like then the... We call it like the signal to noise. So like the kind of the strength of the spectral line that you're seeing, but that's not good enough. Like that's just like, like a thing, you know, like doesn't even look.
0: And you're like, you'll be like, nope, that it is a molecule. It's never been seen before. And we're calling it Alejandra.
8: Like, that would be awesome.
0: All right, Alejandra is going to be leading a Universe in the Park Badger Talk series at Parrot State Park in Tremplo, 8 p.m. Friday. So if the clouds play right and go away, there's going to be telescopes and everything out there. Bring your kids. It's free to the public. Check it out. You know, show up maybe a little bit early, a little bit before 8 o'clock. And Alejandra, I really appreciate you taking all the time out to talk to us about this. It's really awesome. And you're really an inspiration to kids out there that want to get into science, especially girls and probably Mexicans too. Mexican girls, as you're from a small town 2 hours outside of Durango. Yeah. All right. Well, thanks a lot.
8: Thank you so much for the invitation. I hope people go to the event.
0: All right, that's going to do it for a Wednesday of the Rick Solom Show. Coming up tomorrow, Matt Keel is going to be in studio. We're going to go through what is next week, committee week. So we're going to preview that a little bit. Also, probably rehash the city administrator saga, I've been calling it. We could call it fallout at this point, too. We could also talk about the north side, or I guess the old library on the north side, as only one group came forward to express interest in converting that building from a library into, it looks like, maybe some kind of community center. And if you listen to the morning show, we had that, I think we had that group on either this morning or maybe that's tomorrow morning as well. So stay tuned for that tomorrow, Matt Keel. And then on Friday, Chergosky is out because he is at the Minnesota State Fair. It would be really funny to call him live and see if he's eating, what are those cookies called that they have at the State Fair that are so good? I can't remember what they're called, but it would be funny to have him call in live from the State Fair, but I'm not going to do that to him. Actually, now I think about it, I think his wife's going to the State Fair, and he's doing something else with his kid while his wife and their family go to the State Fair. But no Chergosky on Friday. I'm still hunting for a Friday guest. But all right, thanks everybody for listening, and I hope you all go to that Badger Talk on Friday at Parrot State Park in Tremplo, 8 p.m., sounds like it'd be pretty cool. And I was looking at the weather. It's hard to judge the weather 2 days out. So it looks partly cloudy is what the forecast looks like so far, but we'll see. All right. 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
21: A mail-in voting rule faces a legal challenge. I'm Lisa Lacera, Fox News. The suit filed over President Trump's executive order to limit mail-in voting in the midterm.
22: Days after the Supreme Court dismissed the challenge from Democratic-led states, a new lawsuit has been filed to block an executive order setting new rules for the Postal Service to deliver mail-in ballots. Lower courts put that executive order on hold, but a majority of Supreme Court justices lifted the injunction, finding the lawsuit was filed prematurely. A new challenge challenge comes as the Trump administration issued its rule requiring the Postal Service to deliver ballots only if it receives a list of eligible voters and the federal government approves the design of envelopes. Election officials have warned implementation is impossible before the midterms. The first wave of mail ballots will be sent out next week.
21: Fox's Jared Halpern at the White House. The parent company of Facebook and Instagram agrees to a landmark settlement in the trial over teen social media addiction.
1: Over the next 10 years, Meta will have to pay up to $18 billion to the coalition of 29 states that sued the tech giant. California alone will get up to $2 billion, money earmarked for youth mental health programs. And the long list of changes on Facebook and Instagram include time limits, stopping notifications, a block on the app during critical overnight hours, and bans on beauty features like plastic surgery filters.
21: Fox's Claudia Cowan in Oakland, California. The settlement still needs the approval of the court. A military judge has set a trial date of June 5th, 2028 for accused 9/11 mastermind Khalid Sheikh Mohammed and three co-conspirators, rejecting a request by prosecutors to begin proceedings in January. The four men have been held at Guantanamo Bay since 2003. This coming as the country prepares to mark 25 years since the attacks. 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
21: A federal appeals court decides not to dismiss the criminal case against New Jersey Democratic Congresswoman LaMonica McIver.
3: Congresswoman McIver sought to have charges that she assaulted officers and agents outside the Delaney Hall detention facility in Newark, New Jersey, thrown out. Two members of a three-judge panel said while McIver was conducting oversight in her congressional capacity, any interference at the time in the detainment of the mayor of Newark was illegal. One judge dissented, saying McIver's encounter with law enforcement could be seen as incidental contact. McIver said her fight is not over and that she is looking into every possible option to have the case dismissed. Gernal Scott, Fox News.
21: A so-called drag show ban law in Texas is struck down by the courts again.
23: U.S. District Judge David Hittner, a Reagan appointee, said the measure, known as Texas Senate Bill 12, improperly restricted speech, violating the First Amendment of the Constitution. The ruling prevents State Attorney General Ken Paxton from enforcing the law and denies his motion for a new trial. The law outlaws sexually oriented performances on public property or in the presence of an individual younger than 18. Hittner said the law was so overly broad as to lead even activities such as cheerleading, dancing, live theater, and other common public occurrences to be treated as civil or criminal violations. In his ruling, Hittner also gave advice to those who find drag shows offensive, saying, quote, "The solution is relatively simple. Just don't go." Gianna Gelosi, Fox News.
21: The Commerce Department says the economy grew at a sluggish 1.5% pace from April through June, but it says consumer spending stayed strong. Consumer spending, which accounts for about 70% of the U.S. economic activity, increased at a healthy 3.4% annual clip, up 0.5% in the January to March period. On Wall Street, the Dow lost 113. I'm Lee Silasera. This is Fox News.
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27: Lacrosse's official forecast.
0: Clear skies tonight with a low of 59. Northwest winds around 5 miles an hour. Bright sunshine expected again tomorrow. Daytime highs approaching 82. Mainly clear skies tomorrow night. Lows around 55. Temperatures above average Friday and Saturday with highs in the low 80s. Chance of thunderstorms Saturday. Currently, it's 75 degrees.

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14: 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I served as the vice chair of the bipartisan Speaker's Task Force on Artificial Intelligence, and I currently serve on La Crosse County's Data Center Study Committee. Our state legislature had an opportunity to enact guardrails on data centers this session, but failed. So when the state legislature couldn't agree on a data center proposal, I helped get an 18-month moratorium passed here in La Crosse County. These giant data centers are trying to encroach into our communities, raise our rates, and suck up our water. And I, for one, will not let that happen. This isn't complicated. If you use electricity, you pay for it yourself. You don't hand the costs off to the rest of the community. La Crosse's moratorium was a good first step, and this coming legislative session, I look forward to taking the next step. This message is paid for by the friends of Steve Doyle, because I don't just talk about problems, I solve them.
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7: Lacrosse's official forecast.
16: Clear skies tonight with a low of 59. Northwest winds around 5 miles an hour. Bright sunshine expected again tomorrow. Daytime highs approaching 82. Mainly clear skies tomorrow night. Lows around 55. Temperatures above average Friday and Saturday with highs in the low 80s. Chance of thunderstorms Saturday. Currently, it's 75 degrees.

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